That's Gillian Welch, Tear My Still House Down, her revival album, here for WMOT Roots Radio. On your Saturday night, Chloe Kimes with you, and I hope you're enjoying your weekend, the first one here that kind of feels like fall, which has been so welcome. Coming up this hour, new music from Ruthie Foster on the way, and Grace Potter. Got the latest from Daniel Donato later on. Todd Snyder coming up. New Todd Snyder. Right now, Janelle Mosser. This is Love Like Rain.

Screedin'. Deep blue neon, Bud Light light. Bud it to my left, Bud it to my right. Oh, honky tonk, Saturday night.

0: That's Sturgill Simpson with Some Days from the High Top Mountain record. Before that, we heard brand new Todd Snyder, Solid Gold Country. It's the name of that new single from the forthcoming album, My Second Rodeo. An all new 10-track record posthumously released from Todd Snyder. It's coming out just ahead of his birthday, what would have been his 60th birthday. The record drops on Friday, October 9th, My Second Rodeo. And Janelle Moser at the top of the set with Love Like Rain. And you can help us celebrate Todd Snyder's what would have been 60th birthday on Sunday, October 11th with the Todd Snyder Day Block Party. It's open to the public 4 to 8 p.m. outside of the Purple Building in East Nashville with live music from the East Side Bulldogs and Elizabeth Cook, Aaron Lee Tazjian, as well as sets from Friends of Todd and Chicago Farmer. The stretch of the block party goes from 11th Street outside the Purple Building in East Nashville and is officially being renamed Todd Snyder Way on during this party in honor of Todd's 60th. And he'll have this new record, which will have just come out, My Second Rodeo. Celebrate the all-new Todd Snyder Way on Todd Snyder Day with us October 11th in East Nashville.
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0: New Money from Trent Seymour and the New Row Mob from their 2000 self-titled release. Came out the year 2000. Ruthie Foster before that, her new record is Just Say Yes. And we got to hear a lot of that new music live from the Americana Fest day stage when she joined us on Thursday of Americana Fest week. Doubling Back was the song we heard in this past set. Dave Alvin before that with King of California. And Brennan Lee, Elizabeth, Minnesota, from her album, Prairie Love Letter. 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And we do not have an 89.5 Live tomorrow night, but we'll be back next week, October 4th, with Tabitha Meeks and Allison Young, live from the 3rd and Lindsley stage. 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

0: That's Chris Stapleton with Carlos Santana. Joy, here for WMOT. Grace Potter before that, Main Street USA. That's from her latest album, Trespasser. We got to hear that live when she kicked off the Americana Fest Day stage for us last week. Bob Weir before that with Lay My Lily Down, and John Prine, The Oldest Baby in the World. 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And this morning's episode of The Old Fashioned with Craig and Amy featured new music from the Freightliners, AJ Lee, and Dolly Parton in honor of the new 9-to-5 day, singing from an upcoming Stanley Brothers tribute album. 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

Ray Wiley Hubbard, Rock and Roll is a Vicious Game, from his Growl record. Kicking off this 8 o'clock hour for you here, WMOT Roots Radio. You're listening in with Chloe Kimes on your Saturday night, and I really hope you're having a good weekend, the first weekend of fall, and, you know, on the calendar, but also finally the first little break in the crazy heat we've been seeing. It's been so nice. I finally got my windows open. And we got new Paige Plaisance coming up for you this hour. The latest from Buddy Miller. War and Treaty later on. Brand new Brandi Carlile coming up right now. Darren Bradbury. Here's Strange Bird.

0: That's Billy Strings with Long Forgotten Dream, live, volume one. Before that, we heard Brandi Carlile, her cover of Alanis Morissette's Uninvited, live from Newport Folk Fest. That is a single she put out a little earlier this summer before her most recent studio album. And Darren Bradbury with Strange Bird at the top of the set. Here for WMOT Roots Radio. Coming up Monday for a new episode of The String with Craig Havokhurst. He's marking 10 years of The String with the most recorded bluegrass guitarist of his era and the composer of The String's first theme song. That's Brian Sutton. 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
1: 10 years ago this month, WMOT and The String went on the air in Middle Tennessee. I'm Craig Havokhurst, and I'm proud to have 371 shows in the archives and episode 372 set for next time with a special guest. Brian Sutton, the most revered and recorded bluegrass guitar player of his era, takes time out to talk about his career from Asheville, North Carolina, to touring with Billy Strings. Also, his new duos album. So join us Monday at 8 p.m. or Sunday at 7 a.m. on The String, made possible by the Franklin Theater, serving Nashville since 1937.
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0: That's brand new music from Buddy Miller, As Long As I Have You. From the new self-titled, came out a little earlier this month. The deluxe version just came out yesterday. And the latest from Buddy Miller here on WMOT. Rusty Truck and Jacob Dylan together before that with Bless My Soul. We heard some Terry Allen music with Lucinda Williams, Flatland Boogie, and Honky Tonk Blues from Nitty Gritty Dirt Band at the top of the set. Here for WMOT Roots Radio on your Saturday evening. 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And we've got tickets to 895 Live at 3rd and Lindsley with Tabitha Meeks and Allison Young. 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

0: That's music from Chris Isaac, Speak of the Devil, for WMOT. Chuck Prophet before that with Love Doesn't Come from the Barrel of a Gun. New music from Paige Plaisance, that's Make Mine Country, from her new album Swamp Water. She's based out in Austin, Texas, and I saw her live one time in Austin. So much fun. I love that new music from Paige. Wood Brothers at the top of the set, One Drop of Truth. And you're listening to WMOT Roots Radio. You've been hanging out here with Chloe Kimes on your Saturday night. It's almost time for American Roots, hosted by Nick Spitzer. Coming up for you at 9 p.m. tonight's episode. It's got some prison music on it for you. And there's still some music on the way before the end of this hour. Hope you were able to celebrate 9 to 5 yesterday, the all-new first annual Dolly Parton Day. We've got some Dolly coming up for you next in the trio with Emmylou and Linda Ronstadt. Have a wonderful rest of your Saturday night and stay tuned.
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0: 18 hammers falling in our lives. There ain't no hammer yelling and ring like mine.
1: This is American Roots. Angola Prison is 18,000 acres surrounded on three sides by the Mississippi River. In 1901, the Angola Plantation was taken over as the Louisiana State Penitentiary. Angola has ominous associations in a state that leads the nation in percent of population in prison. In a nation that has the highest number of incarcerated people in the world, the prison has been famous for work songs like the one here by Roosevelt Charles, Big Louisiana, and Reverend Rogers, recorded in
0: 1959.
1: Angola was also known as the farm for its sugar and cotton cash crops grown by inmates, often under intolerable conditions. Music in Angola has been part of prison life since its beginnings. The late saxophonist Charles Neville, who served

time in the early 60s will tell us about that music scene, along with the voices of singers and scholars, gospel musicians, country pickers, and jazzmen, plus famed music prisoners nationwide, the late Merle Haggard, Johnny Cash, and Lead Belly, who spent time at Angola. First, a beloved soul man's take on prison workers he observed while touring the South in the 1960s. The late Sam Cooke on American Roots.

And that you like. Well, I'm gonna be here for the rest of my life, and all I did was shoot my wife.

0: The Knickknacks, a jazz band recorded at Angola Prison in 1959 by LSU's Harry Oster. That bluesy bebop ensemble included New Orleans notables like drummer James Black, pianist James Booker, and later Charles Neville. Before that, Tippo, Mississippi native, the late Mose Allison at the piano, 1957, with his bohemian take on Parchman Farm, a buck of white blues about Mississippi's infamous prison. Although Neville Brothers singer Aaron Neville's famed for his updating of the old inmate song Angola Bound, it was his brother and saxophonist Charles Neville who actually did time at Angola Prison. He was among many great musicians who were sent to the penitentiary for drug offenses. Charles begins the tale with his arrest in New Orleans.
1: I got busted for possession of 2 marijuana cigarettes, 2 joints. Got sentenced to 5 years at hard labor in Louisiana State Penitentiary at Angola.

0: 1963.
1: Now, was this one of these situations where law enforcement really wanted you for something else, but this was an easy excuse? I mean, that's crazy.
0: Yes, it was. Because, you know, I had a drug habit. I was hustling. I was a shoplifter. And I had a partner who had asked me to work with her, a white girl. And so the way the scene was, the black person comes in the store and everybody follows me through the store. And this nicely dressed white lady comes in and she's got free run of the place. And so she was cleaning them out. Yeah. And, you know, what happened when they finally realized that she and I were working together, that's when they promised me they were going to get me at least 5 years. They set me up.

The main crop was the sugar cane, and there was a big sugar mill where they made molasses, they made syrup, they made brown sugar, they made bleached sugar. My life wasn't worth a nickel up there. You could be killed in many ways, either by the people who ran the place, the captains or the bosses, because the prison was not supported by the state. There was no money to hire guards. So the guards, the guys with the guns, were inmates doing time for manslaughter, drugs, all kinds of stuff. And we'd ride out the field on this open cattle truck. And the guard sees somebody on the truck who ran out with his money for drugs, then decides to kill him and shoots on the truck. And he might kill the guy he's shooting at. He might miss that guy and just kill somebody else. So, you know, just trying to get to work was dangerous. And then the invisible line connecting those guards was the guard line. And the rule was that if a prisoner got within 6 feet of the guard line, shoot to kill.

0: alone.
1: There was a song that we learned. A big white man on a big white horse. You don't know his name, better call him boss. And that was how we had to address the bosses, as boss. And when my friend James Black, the great drummer, came in, he had been out on the road with Yusuf Lateef. And we had to really educate him. And he was saying, man, you know, they bow on your head, man, I ain't going to do that. Yes, you got to do it, because if you don't, they will kill you. That's it. It was just a matter of life and death. Mm. But, you know, when we did the Yasser Bar stuff, they thought that, yeah, we really meant that, that we really looked up to them like that. Man, come here,

0: Did you hear work songs, spirituals, anything in the prison?
1: Yeah, working out in the field.
0: Yeah.
1: For me, that was a revelation. I had heard recordings of some of the slave work songs and stuff. And out there, and we in the hot sun, cutting, shaking stubble, they called it, with the hoe. And the guy's singing, "Well, you don't mind rolling, but they roll so long. Make you wish you was a baby and your mother's arm. Say, well, I got lucky last summer when I got my time. My buddy got 100 years. I just got 99. And so, yeah, we sang those songs, and there were many different guys make up different choruses to them. Also, it seemed to make the work go faster, be easier.

0: You're looking at 5 years for two joints. I mean, what gives you hope and the ability to cope with things day in, day out on the work gangs and all the oppressiveness of it?
1: The music.

0: At first, when I was working in the field, I could only go into the music room after work. But then once I got the job working in the music room, I was there all day. I'm the music teacher, helped to put together the jazz band called the Knickknacks. Write the arrangements for the band, and organize the concerts. A lot of really good jazz musicians were getting busted for reefer and for possession of narcotics.
1: I mean, that was drugs was part of the culture of jazz to some degree.
0: Right, so we had a really great band. So, yeah, being able to spend my day in the music room was like a real big release from the prison, actually.
1: Talking with the late formerly incarcerated saxophonist and oral historian Charles Neville. His memories could fill a book or a film. Charles passed away in 2018. And we'll hear more from Charles later in this program. Coming up, Lead Belly at Angola, followed by a prison band playing one of his signature tunes, When American Roots Returns.
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1: This is American Roots with our prison music program. Huddy Leadbetter from Mooringsport, Louisiana, better known as Leadbelly, was recorded by John and Alan Lomax in Angola, where he was imprisoned for murder. The Lomaxes recorded hundreds of songs in 1934, including Goodnight Irene, with which they petitioned Louisiana Governor Oscar Allen to secure Leadbelly's early release. Here's a song that Leadbelly likely learned earlier in Texas Sugarland Prison and later popularized. The Midnight Special was the name of a train whose headlights the inmates could see as it passed by the prison. The belief was that if the train's light shined in your cell, freedom was near. Here's Leadbelly with a studio version of Midnight Special on American Roots.

0: Leadbelly's legacy to the musicians who are incarcerated in Angola now is they look at him as a master strategist. I mean, imagine being at Angola and thinking that if you're ever released, you have no future because it's so hard to incorporate yourself back into the economy, into your family life, into your community. And here Leadbelly is somebody who not only got out, but became an important musician and historical figure.
1: It's ethnomusicologist Ben Harbert. Let's go to the bandstand at the Angola Prison Chapel.
2: We got a dedication to Mr. Leadbelly. Or Mr. Wiley Van Scooter, y'all.

0: Johnny Rivers rocks Lead Belly's Midnight Special 1964 live at the Whiskey A Go-Go on Sunset Strip. Now that is the free world if ever there was one. Johnny Rivers grew up not so far from Angola in Baton Rouge. And before that, on stage in Angola's chapel, the final mission band from another Louisiana prison, Dixon Correctional Institute, where singer-guitarist Wiley Van Scooter sang a traditional song that Kurt Cobain famously learned from a Lead Belly record. Let's go to another prison concert stage in 1968.
1: Hello, I'm Johnny Cash.

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And San Quentin, just for you.

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0: You gotta love those Johnny Cash concerts on stage at California Prison, San Quentin, 1969, and Folsom the year before. We're back with some bebop jazz recorded at Angola Prison in the late 1950s when American Roots returns.
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0: This is American Roots, our program Midnight Special, Shine a Light on Me, with prisoners' music from Angola and beyond. A few minutes ago, we heard the long-standing and amazing prison jazz band, the Knickknacks, and we'll hear more in a minute. Soprano saxophonist Leotha Brown later joined that band with Charles Neville.
2: I came here in 1964, first-degree murder. I received a life sentence. It's nothing that I'm proud of. You know, nothing I can undo. I just have to live with it and pray to God that this is not where I'll stay until I leave the earth.

0: You know, I don't think you can really come to prison unless you have something inside of you that hurts, that yearns, that wants. But in prison, you have to have some type of outlet. See, once you lose this, that hurting, that yearning, and wanting, that aspiration, those dreams, you're dead. You're dead.
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0: The Knickknacks jazz band at Angola Prison, recorded by folklorist Harry Oster, 1959. As much as jazz was a surprisingly free musical expression in the prison, gospel music has long helped to free the spirit, if not the body.
1: My name is Larry Wilkerson. I'm from Shreveport, Louisiana, and I'm incarcerated for second-degree murder. I've been incarcerated for 34 years.
2: So how old are you now?
1: I'm 59 now.
2: What has music meant to you personally during your time here in Angola?
1: Well, when I first come to Angola, I had the opportunity to travel with a traveling band, and it was just out of a streak of luck that they came to choose me because they knew my background of singing. Every time I hear music in my heart and mind, it just tamed me to be like a kitten. It tamed me to be like a kitten. It just took the disrespect and the rudeness out of my heart in order for me to be a better person than I was yesterday.
2: Now, I got to tell our listeners, you got a shiny pair of black loafers on. You got a beautiful pressed pair of blue jeans. You got a beautiful blue jean shirt. You're wearing a wooden crucifix on beads around your neck.
1: Yes, sir.
2: And you got an old school little thin pencil mustache. It's so perfectly cut, I'm jealous.
1: Oh, no.
2: I'm a raggedy man looking
1: on,
2: next
1: Mr.
2: to you. How do you have this look? Is this something you are like every day, or is this just for the show? Or?
1: Well, Mr. Dick, it's an old school look. This is basically how I was dressing when I was out there, because I'm a penny loafer man. You know, we are qualified to put a Christmas list out, a Christmas wish list out of what you wanted, and I wanted a pair of these shoes. So by me being on the job as long as I have, they put together and got me these shoes, so I saved my money and bought the jeans, saved my money and bought the shirt, and bought the razor to trim my mustache up, and here I am.
2: How important do you think music's going to be to you going forward?
1: Well, in the event that if I get out of here, the only thing that I want to do, I want to get me a gospel group. You know, really, to tell you the truth, I just want to live a common life. I want to live a life like the storybooks. Just sing, going to church, singing with a choir, and giving God the praise.
2: Well, I hope that you'll be out on the other side sometime with your spiritual message.
1: Mr. Nick, I'm going to say it like this. I know I have a renewed mind and a renewed spirit, and I ask the public and the victim family to forgive me for what I did. But if I never get out of this prison, I know my heart, and it don't matter where I'm buried at on this prison, I know where I'm going. God bless all y'all.
2: Amen.
3: Well, oh,

0: Big Sean, tell
1: me. Would you say you want a little bit, I'll give you a little bit. All right. Keep it Wednesday, I'll give you a little bit more.
0: All right.
2: Thank you, John. That's beautiful. That's really good. It's nice to meet you.
1: All right. That's the guy. God bless you.

0: for that job.
1: All right.
2: I know it got 12 gates. And out of them 12 gates, one of them is mine. That's all I need to know. 12 gates.
0: Yes. Hold on to your face.
2: 12 gates.
1: Yes, indeed.
2: We got about 212 gates here, but I got 12 good gates. And I'm going to get to one of them gates. That's one of them gates is mine.

The bluesy gospel of the late John Cephas on guitar and vocals with harmonica Phil Wiggins. Piedmont, Virginia sound on the song There's 12 Gates to the City. Before that, the Angola gospel master John Henry Taylor singing a little bit of All My Troubles in the Ben Harbert film Follow Me Down about music and musicians in Angola and other Louisiana prisons. We want to send that out to all our friends at Angola and around the country, to the innocent men behind bars and those working to atone for their crimes. Here's some classic country made a hit by Lefty Frizzell in 1959 about an innocent man who cannot vindicate himself from his death sentence. It's Gillian Welch and David Rawlings singing Long Black Veil on American Roots.

0: Jerry Lee Lewis with Gallows Emotions in 1965, and a song written by Alabaman Curly Putman, The Green, Green Grass of Home. Going home alive or in death is a perpetual theme in prison songs. When you're captive, it takes on special meaning. We'll hear about that life from a young country guitarist who plays in a black gospel band at Angola.
1: My name's A.J. Oscar Freeman. I'm from New Orleans, but I lived in Kenner from Jefferson Parish.
2: If I can ask you, what are you in for?
1: First-degree murder.
2: Now, you're in the main prison gospel band, and how does it go as you play with an African-American gospel band?
1: Well, everybody brings their own style to the table, so everybody has a freedom to put themselves into it, because they don't want a cover band that sounds like the artist all the time. They want you to sound like you, so I bring me to the band.
2: Does that mean you stick with pretty much spiritual music, sacred music, or do you do other kinds of music?
1: Right now, at what I'm doing, I'm sticking to the gospel, but I'm helping out for the Crow's Nest, which is rodeo music. They do nothing but instrumentals like Ghost Riders, Under the Double Eagle. I do that too.
2: You're the guy playing Ghost Riders when they all ride in the prison country western shirts, the cowboy hats.
1: Yeah.
2: That's some serious looking dudes coming into your soundtrack.
1: Oh, yeah. It's a lot of hard work that goes into that, though. If your first rodeo, I mean, you're going to have to be on your P's and Q's. You got all the Rough Riders riding in the arena. You get the adrenaline going. It sets the tempo of the rodeo.
2: Do you get out with music sometimes?
1: Yeah, I travel with the gospel group. I mingle with the free people all the time, you know. We've been all over the state.
2: How do people respond to you on the outside when you come play?
1: Some of them don't believe that we are locked up until they see the guards, until they see the van. Other than that, we're just normal people like them.
2: How is it then to come back to Angola after a tour?
1: Well, you know, you got to come back, so it's on you to do time the best way you can.
2: Anything else you want to tell the people out there?
1: Yeah, I like to say to my daughter, April, I love you, and I miss you.

0: talking with musician AJ Freeman. Let's go to the stage at Angola Prison Chapel, where he's poised to play lead guitar with the main prison gospel band.
1: Come on, we've been in the ballroom all day. It's time to go to church, eh? I ain't got no church here. Praise the Lord. Come on, how many want to go home? How many want to go home? How many want God to fix it for you? 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

0: On my way home with the Maine Prison Gospel Band on stage at Angola, the Louisiana State Penitentiary. Our program Midnight Special, Shine a Light on Me, with prison music and musicians at Angola and beyond, is underwritten by a major grant from the National Endowment for the Humanities. I'm Nick Spitzer, and this is PRX, Public Radio Exchange.
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0: Since this prison music program was produced, New Orleans saxophonist and our colleague Charles Neville passed away in 2018 at age 79. 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
2: In the yard.
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0: This is American Roots. I'm Nick Spitzer with our program Midnight Special, Shine a Light on Me. Prison music from Angola, Louisiana, and beyond. This hour, we'll hear music from Merle Haggard, B.B. King, and Nina Simone. We'll talk to incarcerated musicians and continue our conversation with the late Charles Neville about his time in Angola. We'll also hear field recordings in southern prisons from Alan Lomax and Harry Oster, who recorded these black masking Indian songs in Angola prison in the late 1950s. Over 50 years after his incarceration, Charles Neville made a special return to Angola in 2016 to talk about the value of music in prison and revisit this traditional song with the Jazz Man, a band of incarcerated musicians on American Roots.
1: We're going to take y'all to New Orleans. We got Charles up here with us, and we got to go down there. You ready for New Orleans, huh?

0: That's all right. Let me hear y'all say, yeah! Thank you. The Jasmine Band.
1: Hi there. This is B.B. King. I'm the guy that plays the guitar called Lucille, and you're listening to American Roots. And I'm sure if you stay tuned, they're going to play some more you like. Lucille likes it. I like it. So stay tuned. And here's some more good music.
2: Hello out there. We're about ready to begin our program. I want to acknowledge the presence of the man, our own beloved Sheriff Woods. Another dear friend of all of yours out there is the Chief Justice of the Criminal Court, Judge Joseph Power, who is present. B.B. King is known to everyone as the King of the Blues. He's been referred to as the Chairman of the Board of all the blues singers. Would you please come forth, Mr. King?

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And you said, thanks for the snack. I let you live in my kid's house. You said it was just a shack.

0: How blue can you get? From the late B.B. King, live in Chicago's Cook County Jail, 1971. Mississippian B.B. King was a visiting entertainer, but Californian Merle Haggard did hard time during his wayward youth and made a career partly by singing about it.
1: I guess it's no secret that I did a few years in San Quentin. And on my release, I noticed a lot of different things had come to pass while I was out of circulation. Like the girls' dresses were shorter and the freeways were wider and the old steam engines were gone forever. But the one thing I noticed most of all down through the San Joaquin Valley was the disappearance of so many labor camps where once I'd lived from time to time myself. And though a few still remain, like the old Blackburn's camp out on Weed Patch Highway, it was an evident fact that someone was trying to do away with them all.

0: Cajun Swamp Bob man Warren Storm in 1958 with The Prisoner's Song, a tune from the 1930s, made famous back then by Vernon Dalhart. 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
0: 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Folklorist Harry Oster recorded Angola inmates in 1959, singing this call-and-response chant, Angola Bound.
2: Found me guilty, well, look like you wrote it down.

0: a bit of Aaron Neville's Angola Bound. The folks at the prison today say things have changed.
1: Ain't no more Angola song. They made it in Angola.
2: Angola Bound?
1: Angola Bound, yeah. Ain't no more Angola Bound.
2: What happened? Ain't no more Angola Bound.
1: I don't know. I guess you understand. Everything changed with the time. We
2: just the new Malachi.
1: The new Malachi.
2: Yeah, it's new Malachi.
1: Yeah, we might be gone, but we still trying to keep up.
3: Yeah. Yeah. Yeah. I have a in the hood without having to hear gunplay. I have a dream that one day with a license to be able to get out someday. We ain't perfect, everybody make mistakes, right? But you never make the same mistake twice. Going through the struggle is all a part of life. I've been doing wrong so long, it's time to do right. I ain't trying to tell y'all how to live y'all life. I'm just trying to lay there and give y'all some insight. I have a vision that's bigger than rap, bigger than life. You too have a vision if your vision is right. What you doing, the dog shell come to the light. And I'm seeing that now that I'm paying that price. Dr. King had a dream for me. I have a vision that the world will become a better place for us to live in. I done lost so many peers, I feel like I'm the last one. That's why I live every day like it's my last one. Ever since Hurricane Katrina hit my city, man, everybody running around like they don't give a damn. Pay attention, I'm telling you something beneficial. And it's official like
4: I see you real, boy.
3: With a whistle, I'm locked up, but I'ma be home knowing I'm through with the game, cause I know how the game go. I'm trying to duck failure, homie, and meet success. And staying fully focused is the way to progress. I have a vision that dudes sooner or later will stop being haters and be congratulators, you know. I have a vision that's so, so deep. It seems so real whenever I go to sleep, you know. I have a vision everybody stop killing. Like back in my mind with these, everybody just chilling.
5: When we separated ourselves from ourselves, now in our community is hell. The drug epidemic and genocide is like a thief came through and stole the prize.

0: ambitious to form a mob. We need to be unnerly intelligent. The killers be senseless, results in negligence. Reach one, teach one, the new movement. The block where they at, most of the students. Swinging for survival, illegal merchants. Running for their freedom like union workers. The back of the bus, we overcame. We good at sports, it's a different game.
1: Jet, so Baton Rouge, bottom bar, baby.
0: You know, like, it might start off like us four might be out here rapping sometime, and next thing you know, everybody go to crowding around to see what we talking about, or see what we rapping about. We around men all day, and it be like 100 degrees out here, temperatures flying, tension riding, so to keep all that down, we just rap to get everybody communicating.
2: Angola inmates in the film Follow Me Down, commenting on the stereotype of prisoners singing old work songs, like Angola Bound. As drug laws tightened in the 1960s, an increasing number of urban musicians were sent to the farm, bringing with them diverse musical backgrounds. Saxophonist Charles Neville was among the significant line of jazz avant-gardists at Angola, where he played with the unlikely but prolific bebop group The Knickknacks. One of his great contributions as an inmate was helping to racially and musically integrate prison life. With a little help from Leadbelly, Charles takes up the story.
3: There was no real fraternizing amongst the white and black because it was actually against the law. And the only place that the white and black prisoners met was in the education building, because there was only one education building. There was only one music room, so the white and black prisoners had to share that.
4: I told everybody over the radio, make up your mind and get together, break up

0: Please get together, break up this old Jim Crow.
1: One day in the music room, one of the white guitar players comes and he puts his knife on the desk and says, "Man, look, I'm 33 years old from Corpus Christi, Texas. This is the first time in my life I'm trying to hold a conversation with a black person. I was taught by my family, by the school, by the church, by everything around me that black people weren't really people." He said, "I was taught that the black man did not have the brain capacity of the white man and was incapable of thinking on the same level as a white person." He said, "Now, I've been struggling trying to play this damn guitar, and here you done come in here teaching people who've gotten better than me. So now if your brain capacity is so much less than mine, something is f***ing wrong."

And so it kind of, that conversation started an interaction amongst the black and white prison in the whole education building. Everybody started realizing that, you know, my stereotype of the black man, maybe that ain't really the way it is. And, you know, the same with us. I had my stereotypical image just like they had. And I'm thinking, you know, just he's some evil jive redneck. And this poor guy was a victim. Also, it wasn't that that's him, that's his spirit, that's what he was taught. Who was he to question what his parents and the church and the school was teaching him? But it was still against the law for us to play together.

0: So then what happens next?
1: Russell Sweet, a trumpet player from New York, who was a bebop player, and he's over in the white side of the prison. The white band's playing Cajun music, country music. And he wanted to play jazz, so he'd sneak in and play with us. He'd get busted in there with us. He'd go to the dungeon and get beat up.
0: What's the dungeon?
1: It's a small little room with nothing in it. No bunk, no toilet, no sink, just a hole in the floor. And guys would come out of the dungeon looking like they just came out of Auschwitz.
0: You never went to the dungeon?
1: No, fortunately, I didn't go there.
0: You heard about it.
1: So then after the segregation laws were outlawed and they had to paint over the signs, then it was legal for us to mingle and play together.

0: So did the bands, I mean, that you were supervising, did they get integrated for parties and other events, or did that kind of stay pretty much as it had been?
1: They got integrated for the official things that we did when we played, like the 4th of July party or the Easter party or the Christmas party.
0: Yeah.
1: And those events were so special to the inmates. I remember a guy getting out. He's done his time. He's going home. And he tells me, hey, man, I'm going to be back in time for the Easter party.
0: Yeah.
1: And he was.
0: He knew the music was good.

0: What finally led you to get out?
1: I made parole after almost 3 years. And they told me, well, Orleans Parish has me listed as a menace to society. So I could not be paroled back to Orleans Parish. But at the time, Aaron was in New York. He had Tell It Like It Is, was a big hit. And his manager told him, well, send the papers up here. We will sign the papers saying that you have a job and a place to stay. The night before leaving, you go up on the hill, as they call it, and stay in isolation. And the next morning, get up and they give you a suit and some funny shoes and $20.
0: Your family must have been really happy.
1: Yeah.
0: Thanks for sharing your memories. I think it helps everybody to know that there's life on the inside and the outside.
1: All right, you're welcome.

0: saxophonist and former Angelite Charles Neville with tales of integration, making music inside prison walls, and finally, leaving Angola. More on going home, be it from Angola, Parchment Farm, or any of these mortal coils, coming up on American Roots.
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0: This is American Roots. In the film Follow Me Down, we hear Christy Nelson upon her arrival at the Louisiana Women's Correctional Institution in St. Gabriel. As she begins a one-year sentence for marijuana distribution.
2: Some underestimated, some they chose to run it out and stay. So many people didn't leave because they didn't have a way. People stuck for days with no food, water, or shelter. Tell me, how could this happen when there's Southwest, Northwest, and Delta? It makes me wonder, even before the thunder, did anyone think about us? From the city to the state, to the government, tell me, who can we trust? Children watching as a state.

retaliate on help but this war. Rhyme killed and raped. Children reaching for their mothers, but can't be found to be consoled. Fathers losing their pride is not in the hands no more. Babies dying of dehydration. The wanna see fair, free hand. But if we try and get the only we can, you ought to reach, you will be shot. To be stuck for days with no food and water, with mix one lose their mind. Without a bedroom inside to you, so how could this be a crime? Fires burning, people learning that they all still

0: Late blues man Robert B. Williams singing about his pardon denied again in 1959 at Angola, recorded by Harry Oster. Williams was released into servitude parole to work as a field hand at a nearby farm. In 1964, he was finally pardoned and went on to play and sing at folk festivals touring the world till his passing in 1980. Long-term prisoners and outside observers generally agree that Angola and other Louisiana prisons have improved over the years, even if they have a long way to go to reduce maltreatment, violence, and recidivism. Inmate and Reverend Sidney DeLoach leads a program at Angola to help inmates build skills for employment and life on the outside.
1: I sing gospel here 34 and a half years. Music is one of my passions. You know, we're trying to teach them responsibility and accountability. It's hard to teach people how to appreciate freedom when they've been in a land of slavehood and slave ship for so long. Because when they come in the land of freedom, they bring with them slave habits, see? And so what we're trying to do is break the habit. Music enables us to bring them close, and once they get there, then we can speak to them about themselves and about God and what his principles are and what he created us for. You know, surely he didn't create us to be in prison.
0: Charles Neville.
2: Being able to spend my day in the music room was like a real big release from the prison, actually. You know, when we'd play the concerts, it was like that wasn't part of the prison. You know, what we were doing, we were playing music. We weren't doing any kind of prison stuff. This was, you know, stuff that we did for our life.
0: Ben Harbert.
3: The importance of prison music today is that it reminds us that the people that we're locking up are human beings, and that they have complex stories, and that they're not just numbers, and they're not just scary people, but they're people who are going to return to our societies. And when you experience someone singing, you can suspend all of the other impressions that you have of them.
0: Prisoner Alfred Rose.
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Nina Simone with Bob Dylan's song, I Shall Be Released. And before that, I'm Going Home. Irvin Webb with Fellow Prisoners at Mississippi's Parchment Farm, recorded by Alan Lomax in 1959 on his southern journey. And prisoner Alfred Rose at Angola, singing his own song, Nowhere Bound, during a telephone call home. 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

American Roots is produced in collaboration with the School of Liberal Arts at Tulane University. Our presenting station is WWNO-FM at the University of New Orleans. Special thanks to ethnomusicologist Ben Harbert at Georgetown University for his commentary and his film, Follow Me Down, Portraits of Louisiana Prison Musicians. 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Thanks also to Adam Machado of our Huli Records Foundation, who made Harry Oster's unheard recordings from Angola available to us. Charles Neville's interview was done at New England Public Radio with help from Vanessa Cerillo and Bart Rankin. Particular thanks to Cheryl Renazza, president of the Louisiana State Penitentiary Museum Foundation, and Foundation Director Marsha Lindsay. We had special assistance from Dr. Marianne Fisher Giarlando, Carrie Myers, editor, and John Corley, associate editor of The Angolite. Carrie has since been released. Also, Warden Daryl Vinoy of Louisiana State Penitentiary at Angola, with assistant wardens Perry Stagg and Gary Young. Local conference funding was provided by the Louisiana Endowment for the Humanities. Our team for this program included Betsy Shepard, Garrett Pittman, Nina Feldman, Olivia Broslowski, Lauren Callahan, the late Ken Mills, and Gregory LeBlanc. This American Roots program was underwritten by a major grant from the National Endowment for the Humanities and by the National Endowment for the Arts. We also received support from the New Orleans Tourism and Cultural Fund and Jim Hart in Chicago. You can find out more about American Roots on Facebook, Instagram, and our website, AmericanRoots.org. I'm Nick Spitzer. Until that time, for American Roots from PRX.

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4: 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It's so great to see you all in the house. My name is Jesse Scott, and we are in a really cool house this time around, and it's our first time here. We're at Vinyl Lounge, which is adjacent to the Vinyl Lab. And yes, there are records being cut through the window while this performance is going on, which I just think is pretty darn amazing as Nashville continues to be the epicenter of music. And we are so happy to have an amazing lineup for you tonight for Wired In, our monthly concert series. Now I want you to say hello to Bella White.
5: Hello.
4: Thank you so much for being here.
5: Thank you for having me.
4: It's so great. I'm so excited.

0: not living in Nashville anymore, but you were for a while.
1: I was in Nashville for a while. Now I'm kind of in flux. I've been living on Vancouver Island in Canada. Yeah, I know. It's very peaceful and magical there. Oh. But yeah, I'm kind of just like everything is in motion right now. So I'm open.
0: So do you think the motion might bring you back to Nashville?
1: There's a chance. There's a chance that it might. I spend a lot of time here and I do really like it. So
0: such a creative space.
1: Oh, yeah.
0: And such an amazing community of people.
1: Yeah, there's so much input here. Yeah. There's always something to see and do.
0: Have you ever been here before?
1: No.
0: Isn't this cool?
1: Yeah, it's really cool. This is so cool to see that happening.
0: I think they like press a record every 12 seconds.
1: Damn, that's
0: really
1: crazy.
0: Mind-boggling,
1: No kidding.
0: But I think we do more vinyl in this town now than anywhere else in the world.
1: Wow.
0: Which is also kind of crazy.
1: Yeah, it's really shocking to think that.
0: I love. So let's talk about the people that you have on the record, because that was pretty amazing too.
1: Yeah. Yeah, well, this guy here, he's playing on the record.
0: Hi.
1: Patrick McGonigal. And Jonathan Wilson produced it, which Jonathan's just amazing. I'm such a fan of his. He creates such a safe and fun environment to make music in and kind of step outside of your comfort zone and try new things, which, you know, this album was a lot of trying new things. And that's kind of a also like tongue-in-cheek nod to the title of it, among other things. You know, there's just a lot of new stuff. I had Buck Meek playing on it, which was really awesome. And just like so many cool. Well, Nashville's local Aaron Ray sang on it too.
0: Beautiful.
1: So, yeah.
0: So cool.
1: Yeah.
0: Well, we love that. And I'm so happy to have you here. Would you play for us, please?
1: Yes, I will.
0: Belle of White for WMOT's Wired In.

Thank you. Thank you so much. We're so happy to be here. Are you guys having a good day? Enjoying life? Good. We are too. Well, that song is called Break My Heart. We're going to play a bunch of songs off of my new record that I put out on Friday, as well as a couple older songs. They're all sad, so please bear with us. Bear with me, really. I'm happy, though, I promise. A sad one. Just kidding. Maybe we're all a little sad. No, we're all really, really, really happy. This song is called Dishes.

Thank you. 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

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All of your beautiful faces. Well, we're going to play the title track off of my new album. It's called Among Other Things. I wrote this song when I was in the studio recording it, which isn't something I usually do, but I was feeling very inspired. We made the record in Topanga Canyon. Have you guys been there before? Any of you? No. It's in California. It's really beautiful. And I was feeling very inspired by the golden, hazy California weather. And I wrote this song.

How about Robert Allen Mackey on the bass? And Patrick McGonigal on the fiddle. 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Nice and sweet and sweet and nice. Well, this song's called Numbers. It's about feeling... Okay, this one I wasn't feeling sad. I was feeling confused. New emotion unlocked.

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And I wrote the title track when I was living in Boston. I had just moved there from Calgary, where I grew up. I kind of just moved there. I'd never been there before. I just thought I'd take a leap of faith. I knew some people that lived there. And it turned out it was hard. It's hard when you do that, when you move somewhere and you've never been there before, shockingly. You, like, don't have a community and stuff. So I was feeling all sorts of things. And I wrote this song about it called Just Like Leaving, and it's kind of another sad song for you all.

Thank you. Well, we're so happy to be here. We've got two more songs. Thanks so much for listening. And thanks to Wired In for having us. You guys like Guy Clark? Well, we do too. And once we tune our instruments, we're going to play you a Guy Clark song. This is Dublin Blues.

Well, thank you so much. We've got one more song for you. It's been such a pleasure. I've been Bella White. Thanks to Wired In for having us. Thank you. This song is off of my new record. It's called The Way I Ought to Go.

0: Thank you so much.
1: Bella White for WMOT Roots Radio is wired in. Did you hear the train?
0: Yeah, it was almost in key, it sounded like.
1: It was almost perfect.
0: Wasn't quite, though.
1: Well, and also, you know, what a perfect song for a train to come through.
0: You know, it matched the vibe accurately.
1: I love that. Real life here as we are at the Vinyl Lounge in Nashville for Wired In. Again, thanks, Bella White. That was so delightful.
0: Thank you.
1: Thank you for covering Guy Clark.
0: Oh,
1: beautiful.
0: It's truly an honor to sing that song.
1: Dublin Blues, great tune. Yeah. And thank you so much for being with us. And come back and see us again.
0: Oh, I sure will.
2: This is Ken Paulson from Music Matters. Aside from We Shall Overcome, could there be a more all-purpose protest song than Bob Dylan's Blowin' in the Wind, released back in 1963? You know, the song has become an anthem for the civil rights movement, the anti-war movement, and it's played a role in virtually every social movement ever since. Here's a version by Stevie Wonder.

going nowhere fast. We sent out demos, but everybody passed. So one day we finally took the plunge, moved out to Seattle to play some grunge. Washington State, that is. Space Needle, Eddie Vedder, Mud Honey.

scene. So thinking up a gimmick one day, we decided to be the only band that wouldn't play a note under any circumstances. Silence, music's original alternative.

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of hair with what was feral frantic motion. Her every move was laced with a kind of desperation born of demons not yet faced. Quite clearly she was hounded by

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0: Hey, it's Sunny Sweeney, and I just wanted to say happy 10th anniversary to my friend Jesse Scott and WMOT. And I'm so grateful that I get to live in a town that has access to that channel and the music that she plays in programs. We love you, girl.
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The years between 2005 and 2010 were a particularly interesting time to follow Nashville's music ecosystem. That's when various people working in town, myself included, began talking to each other and writing articles about how to shift the town's storyline, big picture. The message we wanted to convey to the wider world was that Music City was an all-music city, not just a country music or a country and Americana center. We touted the city's history with gospel and blues and jazz and with the great Grammy-winning symphony orchestra, and we celebrated recent wins in rock and pop music like Kings of Leon and Keisha and Paramore. And we maintained that Nashville was uniquely positioned in America, a place with infrastructure, education, and motivation to be comprehensively musical, not just a factory for a narrow radio format. The mayor's office, along with the Chamber of Commerce and the Convention and Visitors Bureau, launched the Nashville Music Council in 2009 as a unified body to recruit new kinds of talent and initiatives. In 2013, the New York Times published a famous or infamous article, depending on your point of view, declaring Nashville America's new It City, and our brand has been more diverse and culturally relevant ever since. I'm not saying that my guest this week moved to Nashville in 2013 because of this campaign, but he certainly is the kind of artist and songwriter that we had in mind, genre-defying and excitingly original. He's a Philadelphia area native who's overtly invested in African-American legacies in blues, soul, and gospel, yet he can rock and roll or borrow judiciously from country music too. Every album and even every track has elements of surprise and a passion for progress. In the hour ahead, the searching neo-soul of Devin Gilfillian.

From WMOT Roots Radio in Murfreesboro in Nashville, Tennessee, this is The String. I'm your host, Craig Havockhurst. Welcome. Devin Gilfillian's newest album, Time Will Tell, opens softly and prayerfully with a piano ballad called Time. It evokes a relationship that's falling apart and the singer's desire to use time constructively and patiently to move toward a rapprochement. That is obviously not this song. This is what Time segues into, a seductively funky track two called Moonflower, in which he expresses his love and fascination with his beloved. She is an ocean in a vase, a black hole deep in space.

0: Yes, Frank Sinatra, Capitol Records. Critics dug its creativity and powerful vocals, and it would produce two top 10 AAA hits at radio. But for Devin, the performing artist, the timing was epically bad. The pandemic crushed his dreams of touring all year behind the record. He processed his situation and the nation's upheaval of that year by producing a song-for-song tribute to Marvin Gaye's What's Going On with the support of Capitol. Alas, a management change there led to the end of his contract the following year, but he snapped back with Love You Anyway in 2023 on Concord's Fantasy label. It also had a top 10 AAA track with All I Really Want to Do. Devin has performed at the Newport Folk Festival and toured with Grace Potter, Mavis Staples, and Brothers Osborne to give you an idea of how boundaryless he is. So let's hear his story from the beginning, starting with growing up in a mid-sized town in Pennsylvania.
1: Yeah, Morton is Delaware County, Pennsylvania. It's 20 minutes outside of Philadelphia. So, like, Philly's the backyard, but it also it's a suburb at the same time. It's, you know, like a black suburb outside of Philly. Like, you know, I went to Springfield High School. That was the school, the district that was close, and it was a, you know, a mixed. I was definitely a minority in the school, you know, and. So I grew up like with the musical, you know, influence that I had was from my dad.
0: That's what I understood.
1: And he is a wedding singer. He's still doing it. He lives here in Tennessee now in Lebanon, but my parents moved down 3 years ago. But he's flying back and forth, you know, from here to Philly and doing gigs and. Stevie Wonder was his, you know, North Star. Happy belated birthday, Stevie, you know. so he passed that down to me. He was a huge influence, but also hip hop, you know. A lot of my friends were listening to a lot of hip hop and listening to Pharrell, listening to Kanye before he lost his mind. I was listening to a little bit of that. And
0: how about Philly heritage music or what the Philadelphia sound? Well, how did that creep into what
1: you know? I didn't get hip to that till I was older. Okay. I didn't get hip to the Delphonics, to Hall & Oates even, you know, and Thomas Bell and the OJs and all the, you know, everything that was coming out of Philly, like Philly soul.
0: Yeah.
1: Till my early 20s, like till like 23, 24, I moved down to Nashville and really dive so deep into soul music. Like I went to a concert. And randomly, this random guy who was friends with a friend said, listen to these three people. And like it was Budos Band, Fela Kuti, and Menahan Street Band. And then, also Antibalas. He wrote down on a little list. And,
0: interesting.
1: And before that, like I'd loved Otis Redding. I was diving into everything that Stax did. Everything that came out of Muscle Shoals at that point, but I didn't really know if there was anything that was cool that was happening now, and that's where I discovered Budos Band and Menahan Street Band, like, you know, Daptone Records and what they were doing, like kind of rehabilitating like this old retro soul sound that I was like, dang, okay, like this is hip. And I was, and then that kind of threw me down like this, okay, like Philly soul. What came out of Philly? And I discovered the Delphonics, the OJs, and everything.
0: What did the Roots mean to you and Questlove's legacy?
1: You know, the Roots, the Roots was always felt like, you know, I loved the Roots peripherally. Like, you know, I never delved very deeply into the Roots and like I'm a fan of Questlove and the work that he does. I love him just creatively as a human,
0: you know. That's the thing, yeah.
1: And like I feel like,

0: it's funny, I was just listening to, you know, one of their albums, their early albums, the music, you know, that John, I forget which song it is, but
1: it was Philly's most famous export at the time. You would have been a young guy.
0: I was like, I remember seeing them at the 4th of July, you know, they played in Philly, like, and I was probably, I want to say like 14, 15, maybe, and, you know, maybe 16. And like, you know, they were huge at that point.
1: Yeah.
0: They were huge. And so
1: hometown
0: like
1: heroes, I love the fact too, that Christian McBride, I follow his music really closely. And I love that he and Questlove knew each other as kids. And, you know, I read the memoir and that's a fabulous strain.
0: Man.
1: And as long as we're talking about soul influences, I thought it'd be fun to ask you about this, because I grew up in the South in the 70s and 80s, and my musical world is being formed. And soul and R&B were on sort of pop stations, and there were these there were artists that at the time were, I would have said it then, I would have kind of not known how to distinguish them, but in retrospect, I find them having a really interesting role, and some people I think are being reconsidered. Luther Vandross, Barry White. These were names that were like in the real, you know, they were on TV. They were popular. They were overtly showy. You know, they were romantic. They were any of those, that era, you know, because it's easy to talk about the oldies.
0: Teddy Pendergrass.
1: Yeah. Who do you think among that crowd from the 70s has the highest stock now?
0: Because
1: it's, you know, I was really curious what you...
0: I mean, Luther to me, my dad was always a huge Luther fan, so Luther Vandross was definitely huge in the house.
1: Okay, yeah.
0: And like, I attempt to sing Never Too Much, and boy, that song is so, so hard.
1: Okay.
0: And like, I feel like Luther has definitely got a heavy influence in, you know, in that ball, but also... Teddy Pendergrass. He's a Philly cat.
1: Yeah, okay.
0: You know,
1: and, wasn't sure.
0: Yeah, and I didn't really get hip to Teddy till I want to say like 10 years ago.
1: Yeah, but it was, you know, that's before you're really, he's big before you're born. This is when I was a kid.
0: Yeah,
1: so that makes sense. But it's curious, sort of, who from that era has grown in stature and in respect and in the canon. It's easy to love Al Green and to love Stevie Wonder. And, you know,
0: totally.
1: So that's fun to hear.
0: Also like Michael McDonald.
1: Yeah.
0: You know, like in the yacht rock world, you know, and like, you know, I got to go on tour with Chaka Khan and Michael McDonald.
1: Wow. Yeah.
0: In 2019.
1: Uh-huh.
0: And, you know, I felt like, I was like, of course I knew how crazy it was at the time, but I also like, I didn't really know how crazy it was, how deep Michael went, you know, mm-hmm. and how talented he was. And he was still killing it, singing his butt off. And yeah, like, no, you know, that he's also somebody that I feel like I've grown to respect musically and like influence wise for sure.
1: You're wearing a cowboy hat on some of the promo for this new record. Any country sneaking into your life early on?
0: You know, the country I'm really excited for the Johnny Blue Skies album. That Sturgill's going to drop. I think he might have already.
1: I think it's out on physical.
0: It's out on the physical. Yeah. I need to go and grab that. You know, the country that kind of has slipped into my, you know, influence and into my music, it came from moving here and, recording at RCA Studio A. To me, country and soul are so related. They're like brother and sister.
1: Very much so.
0: And, you know, the pedal steel is one of my favorite instruments, and it's so just like, it's like this, like listening to, like, it's like listening to whale song sometimes to me, you know? And like, it's so grounding in that way. Mm. And
1: that's a nice analogy. I've never heard anybody say that. That's fun.
0: You know, yeah. Like, and
1: like an ancient language.
0: Yeah.
1: That is beyond the spoken word. It's, yeah.
0: That's what I feel like. You know, I feel like it's, you're speaking to a whale when you're like that. You know, my buddy Juan Salarzano, he played the pedal steel on this album and on two songs specifically, Shines in You and Glad to Be Here. I just think that it's one of my favorite instruments that I fell in love with country actually via Sturgill Simpson, I will say, on Metamodern Sounds and Country Music. And that, you know, that led me to Willie and Waylon and Outlaw Country and, you know, and Johnny Cash and all the, you know, I don't go like crazy, crazy deep, but I like, you know, just being here in Nashville, like it's seeped into my DNA and into the music.
1: That's great to hear. This is a great survey of what's in your brain right now. So you start some bands as early as high school?
0: Yeah. Yeah. High school. I mean, that's so crazy. Like two bands, Black Sheep was one of them. The other one was called Yet to Be Seen. and
1: optimistic time.
0: Yeah. Yeah. And like, I really, you know, those were my buddies Steve Sugden and Chris Fetter and Aaron Williams is, you know, Juicy, aka Juicy, and I was just like, we were doing like, you know, Zeppelin covers and Black Keys covers, and you know, I was kind of figuring out what I wanted to even play. I didn't even know if I like was a singer at that point in high school. Like I was like, do I want to sing? We did cover Johnny B. Goode and I sang that. And I was like, yeah, sure. I'll sing this. And I really didn't find my voice. I feel like till college.
1: Okay.
0: I was playing. I was like starting to actually get gigs and get paid gigs playing bars and doing like 4-hour acoustic sets,
1: right?
0: And having to learn 4 hours worth of covers and like being like, all right, I love like some Otis Redding. I love some Zeppelin. I'll play some Zeppelin. Some like Avett Brothers. Okay, yeah, Avett Brothers are cool. Like my buddy showed me I like them, and that could be nice. That's some Adele. Why not Adele? Like, hey, I'll do a version of this, and you know, kind of, and then like Pearl Jam. I love me some Eddie Vedder, some Pearl Jam. I'll do some of that too. And oh, little staple singers here. Okay. Mm-hmm. Trying covering and listening to all these different voices, especially like, it's funny, like Eddie Vedder and Chris Cornell. I love them. And I love, you know, grunge, like who would have thought, like, I don't know, like I listen to grunge music, you know, and.
1: Well, that's what those years are for, is just trying stuff and listening and bumping up against other musicians and musical people.
0: Exactly.
1: So you did commit to college, and I think you studied psychology, huh?
0: Yep. I have a bachelor's in psychology. And
1: it's a cool subject.
0: It's a cool subject. I feel like you go to school when you're 18 for psychology because you want to know who you are and you want to know where, like why your family acts the way that they do. And, you know, like I'm very grateful for the family that I have and, but also like, I want to understand them, you know, I want to, and I understand myself.

0: This is the punchy Hold On from Time Will Tell, the third full-length album of original songs by Nashville soul and roots artist Devin Gilfillian. Keep that song in mind for our discussion later. Devin's my guest this hour on The String. Let's just get right back to the conversation. Were you now? What would you have said your goals were professionally, musically, or professionally non, you know, or other? What were you aiming at when you're like 19, 20?
1: 19, 20? I love this question. I was very confused and like, you know, just didn't really know. But I was like, maybe I want to be a psycho, you know, music therapist, maybe. Mm. You know, like maybe I'll make that work. You know, in the meantime, I was like playing at mostly like places that I served and waited tables at. Mm. You know, I would be like, hey, I could play guitar too. Can I, you know, on Friday, Saturday, you know, when it's popping, you know, let me play some songs, you know. Mm-hmm. And they'd be like, all right, we'll give you 150. I'd be like, come on, man, give me 250. I'm playing 4 hours. And they're like, all right, we'll give you 200. We'll feed you. And I'm like, all right.
0: Okay, all right. Great. Okay, we're in the hustle. Right. Perfect.
1: Let's go.
0: Yeah.
1: But hard
0: to get 200 in a meal in Nashville.
1: Yo, when I came down here and I saw how they were doing on Broadway, I was like,
0: yeah,
1: this is different. These cats are sweating and they are hustling.
0: Yeah.
1: And doing the thing, you know, they are working. And I bust on the street on Broadway for one day and for like an hour. Yeah. And I was like, nope.
0: Yeah.
1: This ain't me.
0: Yeah, fair enough.
1: This ain't me. I know, like this is different. This is different, you know.
0: All right.
1: But yeah, that was my college years.
0: And you come to town not because like I'm going to Nashville, but you were in AmeriCorps.
1: I was, and yeah. I did AmeriCorps for a year, and I won't say that was like the most altruistic choice. I was just like, I'm just gonna do something for America and for the, you know, I definitely wanted to do it for that reason and to do something great, to do and meet great people, but also I wanted to go to a city that was musical, and I applied to Nashville, New Orleans, and Austin programs in these three cities because I wanted to. I was like, all right, and I'm curious. I'm so curious what would happen if I went to Austin or New Orleans, like who I would be. And I really do think Nashville's the most ideal place that kind of chose me. You know?
0: Okay.
1: Becky Carter, who was the executive director at Rebuilding Together, she called and was like, yo, we want you to come here to Nashville. Come work for us. So I did AmeriCorps here for a year, 2013 to 2014.
0: Tell folks what the nature of that work is, by the way.
1: Yeah, it was almost kind of like Habitat for Humanity. You fix up, instead of building homes, you fix up homes for homeowners who've lived in their homes for like over 10 years. A lot of times they're like 40, 50 years, these, you know, older homes, you know, homes in black neighborhoods and poor white neighborhoods and poor, you know, neighborhoods that are being gentrified. Like we worked in McFerrin Park and Cleveland Park a lot. And you go to those neighborhoods, they're completely different than 12 years ago, 13 mm-hmm. years ago. But there's a lot of people that couldn't afford the repairs that they needed on their home because they were living on Social Security. Did some cool work.
0: Service. All yeah. right. Great. Yeah. What would you say was the first thing that happened to you that felt like musically auspicious, musically like, oh, the kismet's beginning, a person you met, a night you spent, what said, oh, you've come to the right place?
1: Man. When I put out my EP in May, my first EP in May of 2016, and we did the release show at City Winery. It was a blast. It was packed. We got a residency at Acme Feed and Seed. Downtown.
0: Oh, well, you're already happening. Now you've already got an audience at this point.
1: We were starting.
0: Where
1: to
0: was the first place you played shows?
1: The first place we played a show was City Winery Lounge. That was the first. Yeah. EP release show. I mean, and like before that I'd played like Basement East, like, you know, New Artist or whatever, you know, solo or like with a couple friends and like played like kind of like renditions of songs that were half done or whatever. But the EP release show felt like the first like show that I had crafted and put together and knew, all right, this is the Devin Gilfil, this is Devin Gilfillian, this is me. And then, and that was really like a catapult into into residency at Acme and residency at Family Wash when that was open, and then building a buzz. Had my friends, you know, Liz Cooper and the Stampede, and Katie Parrott, Katie
2: Pruitt,
1: and Parrott. My sorry, Katie, your name is not Katie Parrott.
2: We're with you.
1: Love you, and like you know these bands and these people that were awesome that I looked up to and, and loved. And that was like kind of the first like starting of the buzz that I felt. And then I got a call from this cat, David. I'm blanking on his last name, but I had done like before I'd even put my EP out, I'd done a Craigslist vocal session, and he'd paid me like $200 to like sing this blues song. He was like name dropping all these people that he knew, and he's like blah, blah, blah, blah, blah, blah, blah. I was like, that's cool, you know, I'll see you later. And like he was like, all right, see you later, this British cat.
2: Okay.
1: and then he calls me out of the blue and is like, hey, I want you to come down to the House of Blues studio in Woodbine. My friend, he wants you to meet T-Bone Burnett. And I'm like, okay. And it's funny, at the time, I didn't really know who T-Bone Burnett was. So I like Googled him and I was like, oh, shoot. Okay. Like, you know, and he also did the Alison Krauss and Robert Plant album, which I was like, wow, that album is insane. Raising Sand, beautiful. And it's funny because I would actually do covers off of that album when I was in college.
2: No, that's nice. Yeah.
1: You know, and so I was like, whoa, like this is crazy. Went down and met him and he was like, I want to sign you, blah, blah, blah. Talked to his manager. And then that was really when it was like, whoa, big things.
2: Yeah.
1: You know, people are putting real things on the table, you know, real deals on the table. Like now it's time to put a team together. Mm-hmm. And I was like, John Smalt, who's my manager now, he was just he helped me produce this EP, and he was playing drums on, you know, playing drums with me, you know, at that time. He wasn't my manager. And I was like, you know, we went looking, meeting people, and we're like trying to find a manager. And I was like, dude, I think
2: you're it.
1: I think you are the manager. Uh-huh. Like you are the one.
2: And now you're producing with you, the two of you produced this record, this new one.
1: And now we've produced this record together.
2: It's so great to have a companion, a fellow traveler.
1: It's great. I'm so lucky. And he's like,
2: and you met him after moving to town.
1: I met him moving here after I moved to Nashville while I was working at City Winery. We were waiting tables together.
2: I'll be darned. Wow.
1: Yeah.
2: Oh, that's a great Music City tale. Love that.
1: Yeah. We met cause I trained him on his first day coming, you know, came in and, you know, it was funny. We went up to a table, these two older women, and they're like, look at you two. You look like Batman and Robin. and really like we just had chemistry like right off the bat. Like we just felt like we knew each other. You know, it's like I do feel like, you know, John is like a, you know, one of my soulmates that can't, you know, comes along in your life, and I'm grateful to have him.
2: Brilliant.
1: Yeah.
2: Well, it's Capitol Records where you wind up clicking.
1: Capitol.
2: What a history. You know, woo. I'm sure that felt amazing.
1: Crazy. You know, well, L.A. was where they took us, you know, the Capitol Tower out there.
2: Oh, my gosh. Yeah. You know, iconic.
1: And you know, before, like, we had gone, you know, we were getting courted by Elektra and Dave Cobb, and they did fly us out to New York, and we were between them and you know, Capitol, and you know, it just so happened to work out where it just felt like Capitol was the better fit and had more flexibility there. And
2: what were the conversations like with them about genre and about place and radio and positioning?
1: I love that question because that is really what determined like what I wanted, like how I felt. Like I knew that with Elektra, with Dave Cobb and I love Dave, love what he does.
2: Yep.
1: I knew that it would have felt like creatively I was in a bubble. I wanted to do whatever I wanted to do. Who knows? Maybe there would have been flexibility there. The deal also wasn't there.
2: Mm-hmm.
1: But as far as like the conversations were for sure, like with, you know, Elektra, it was like, you know, very much, you know, AAA radio and like going for the, you know, more rootsy vibe, which I love.
2: Yeah.
1: But I want, that's to me a part of me.
2: Yeah.
1: One slice of the pie and you know, the whole pie. And I have so many different influences that, and Capitol was like, we want you to do whatever you want. And, you know, hey, why don't you work with Sean Everett? And I was like, yeah, that's kind of exactly who I want to work with, because to me, he worked on Sound and Color with Alabama Shakes. And that to me was like taking roots, taking a band that's like, you know, coming from a roots background and pushing it forward.
2: Yep.
1: And that's what I wanted to do.
2: Yep. I hear it in the drum sounds, especially on Black Hole Rainbow. The drums are so cool on that.
1: Ugh.
2: And even to a place where I'm really curious about how they actually tracked and mixed them. And if there's a hybrid of natural and synthetic drum, or if it's just a kit recorded in a very intense and compressed and forward way. But I love the sound that
1: is
2: record.
1: The latter of what you just said. It's the kit being compressed in an insane way.
2: Mm-hmm.
1: is what we did. And we went to the studio at Electrovox in Hollywood, and you know, we recorded everything to tape. Michael Harris was the tape operator, and a genius, so good. And we had him actually work on Time Will Tell.
2: Okay.
1: And I mean, and also Sean, he's just a friggin' wizard, you know. He takes the sounds and like somehow he makes them bigger.
2: Fat.
1: And mm-hmm. fatter, you know.
2: Yeah. He also worked on The War on Drugs, my note showed. So he knows rock and roll, which you have in your heart. You know and love rock and roll. There's some great pounding rock tracks on this and throughout your catalog. Man, it must have felt like a true dream come true to be in that LA situation with such
1: oh my God.
2: And you really felt like you were being creative in the moment and making decisions, not having to go, oh, we better pre-produce so that our time isn't going to get wasted and there'll be bills. How'd you think about that?
1: We were spoiled.
2: Yeah.
1: I was so spoiled. Uh-huh. Like Capitol Records, I have nothing. They dropped my behind in 2021. I got nothing but love and gratitude for what they did for me for that first record, because they let me take my time, my sweet time. I was in LA for at least 4 or 5 months,
2: mm-hmm.
1: you know, in total, making that album, writing, probably 6 months, writing it and recording it. And, you know, in and out, of course, but like,
2: mm-hmm.
1: they gave me the resources to take my time to make that record. And it was so fun. Like Sean is truly like, he's just like this, we got to be children, you know,
2: good
1: children on a playground.

0: That is The Good Life from Black Hole Rainbow of 2020. It's his highest charting single, ascending to number 5 at AAA Radio. The whole album is really good, and I wanted to sample it here. Devin Gilfillian's my guest this hour, and after a break, he will channel his frustrations of 2020 by covering a classic album, and he shares the story of his newest project, the ambitious Time Will Tell. I'm Craig Havockhurst. This is The String from WMOT.
1: Hey, I'm Tony Luca. 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

0: Welcome back. Now, that sounds pretty familiar, doesn't it? But the voice is Devin Gilfillian at the opening of his late 2020 album-length tribute to Marvin Gaye's iconic 1971 album, What's Going On? It was a mission he set for himself, and he brought in friends to make it happen.
1: Well, first off, I knew that my voice, I was like, I didn't want my voice to be the only one on the record. Mm-hmm. I was like, I'm not going to do this better than Marvin did it. Mm-hmm. And I wanted to do it. It's funny. It started off, you know, like me just like wanting to cover one song maybe. And then it was like, maybe we do a couple songs. And it came from me going out to a George Floyd protest and seeing people playing music. You know, people had guitars and drums and different things. And I was like, man, that's cool. Like, I love that people are, you know, using music as a way to bring, you know, bring people together in this moment. And I went home and I was like, I'm gonna learn a song. And I learned What's Going On. And I just broke down crying, like ugly crying. And I was like, what is happening? Mm. How is this song just saying exactly what is happening in this moment, and asking the exact question of, you know, like that I'm feeling. And then I listened to the entire album and I was like, oh my God. I was like, ah, yeah. Save the children. You know, like what's happening, brother? Every one of them, every single song, Right On and Inner City Blues, and every mm-hmm. one of them, I'm just like, you know, it cut me wide open. Mm-hmm. And I knew, I was like, how do we fight this moment that's happening? George Floyd, Breonna Taylor, you know, this like blatant injustice, and how do I get people excited to vote, you know, and you know, we took all the proceeds from the vinyl and we donate it to Equity Alliance, which is, yep. you know, organization here in Memphis and Chattanooga. And they educate people on the voting process and get people registered to vote. And so that was our main focus on, that was my goal for that album, and to also to bring different voices together.
0: Who's the singer that you invited onto your title track? Jasmine Cephas Jones. She was not one of the names that I knew.
1: Oh, Jasmine Cephas Jones. She was in the Heights, and she's an actress, and I got hip to her actually through my girlfriend at the time, and I was like, oh my God, like, she's amazing. Mm-hmm. So she was like, I was trying to reach out to anyone I could and who I was like, oh, they're cool. Like, let me, but also somebody that, you know, people that cared about what I was trying to do and you know, get the word out. And she was down to sing on What's Going On. And mm-hmm. I also, you know, wanted to include, like, my friends, my people here in Nashville. And, you know, I got to, like, Ryan Connors and Josh Blaylock on keys and Nate Felty on percussion, and, you know, had John and Taylor, and, you know, pulling people, anyone I asked were like, absolutely, I'm down.
0: Yeah.
1: Everybody was
0: looking for something to do in many levels. They wanted to do something righteous, and they wanted to do something to fill the gaping creative chasm of not touring, and the quiet that had fallen over the country.
1: Big time.
0: It was such a wild. It's so amazing. It's more than 5 years ago. I cannot believe 5 years have elapsed since that
1: years.
0: Time. And so much has happened since then. And I was very curious to ask you what Capitol's participation and reaction was to this. Because you had just released your debut.
1: Capitol, honestly, I'm so grateful. They were down.
0: They did it.
1: They were down.
0: All right.
1: They were like, yeah, you know what? Yes. Yes, we'll do this. Mm-hmm. Like, Devin feels like it's important. Let's do it. And they were honestly, they didn't really blink twice.
0: Yeah, good. Right.
1: You know, and I felt supported. And, it, you know, at a certain point with Capitol, you know, that was in like the fall of 2020 when we put that out. It was spring of 21 was when summer of 21 was when we got dropped. But, you know, with those big labels, so many people just rotate the president. They got a new president. They got my A&R left.
0: Oh yeah.
1: You know, and like it's you lose your cheerleader, you lose your people, you know, your main people, and also like if the president's like, no, actually we're gonna do things differently. We want people, we want TikTok people, we want people that are big on the TikTok. And it's like and that's kind of what happened.
0: Right.
1: And that's okay. All the people that I love, that love me, and I have no hard feelings.
0: That's nice to hear. You know? There's I've heard much uglier stories of such things happening.
1: For sure. Absolutely.
0: You also found a home in a really interesting music company in Concord, Fantasy Label. Yeah. Their family of artists and their openness to artistry, I think, is super They're commendable. Awesome. Before we touch that and get to talking about Time Will Tell, just a question about your voice and what you learned in the record making process when you did have all that time to really think, because it's so different than the EP. I mean, it's, and one of the things you learn to use is your falsetto.
1: For sure.
0: And I've always found it interesting for artists who have that in their toolkit, and in your space, if you're going to be in the space that included Michael Jackson and included Prince, like the falsetto is such a, you know, it's part of the sound. How have you managed
1: totally. It? Totally. I mean, you know,
0: is it au naturel, or did you have to think about it much?
1: I feel like I became comfortable with the falsetto and like writing songs with falsetto in the past like 7-8 years, like you know, after the EP but like I've always been a fan of Marvin Gaye. You know, Marvin, his falsetto was insane. Curtis Mayfield, you know, and Michael Jackson, I've always been, you know, a fan growing up. You know, my dad was always playing Michael in the house, and
0: sure,
1: but I feel like I found it really when recording Black Hole Rainbow,
0: mm-hmm.
1: you know?
0: Yeah. Gives you even a wider range of colors and expressions.
1: Very truly, cool. Truly does.
0: I'll let you pick up the story with this new record where you'd like to, where you think the kernel was first, you know, germinated.
1: Yeah. I feel like Time Will Tell really started after I got, you know, I finished tour, the Love You Anyway tour in the fall of 23, and we had a show in New Hampshire, and you know, we're about to get on stage, and my mom calls, my brother texts me, and he says, like, call mom, dad had a heart attack. And I'm like, whoa, what? And I call my mom, and she's at the hospital with my dad, and he's in stable condition, and he's all right. And I'm like, but I'm just, my brain is in 1 million places. And, it shook my world for sure. And we played the show. I got back the next day and, you know, my dad was okay. He got 3 stints put in, and, he's good now. He's going to the gym 3-4 days a week. He's super active, super healthy, takes care of himself, but that
0: and playing the drums, I guess,
1: and playing drums, playing congas, you know, he plays percussion.
0: Yeah. That'll keep you
1: at a Flamingo on Wednesday nights, you know.
0: That's so cool. He
1: goes and jams. He still does it. It's so funny. And like flies up, you know, every weekend, every other weekend for gigs in Philly for weddings and still singing.
0: And we hear his voice on the record, right? I'm Glad to Be Here.
1: Yeah, yeah. He's just has the little speaking moment,
0: mm-hmm.
1: you know. And he also sings on, or you know, little background vocals on Keep on Moving,
0: right,
1: as well. Him and my brother.
0: Uh-huh.
1: And but
0: all right, so you've had a little life reality check, a little you know,
1: big time reality check, and so I wrote that was that really sparked Glad to Be Here, and that song to me is kind of like the seedling of Time Will Tell,
0: mm-hmm.
1: and it really sparked this like what is important in my life, and like, you know, it showed me the mortality of my parents, which was like, whoa, I need to hold on to these years. These years are so precious with them.
0: Yep.
1: And, you know, how am I preparing for, you know, for if something happens, and, you know, how do I spend every minute? Like it's, you know, could be the last with them.
0: Yeah. I wrote the word gratitude down in big, big letters, and that's the phase of life I'm in, just the church of gratitude.
1: Yo,
0: it's a really important virtue to cultivate.
1: It is. Right. It really is. And it, and if you don't, you know, it brings you here.

0: Focus Now.
1: So that's Glad to Be Here from Time Will Tell. Singer and songwriter Devin Gilfillian is my guest, and we have one more segment to go. Got some other songs to talk about, including one we heard earlier in the hour. Hold On was a single. It gets very dramatic. It's a huge emotional tune. It's in a minor key.
2: Oh, yeah.
1: It's intense. If you play that, do you set it up with any story on stage?
2: It's funny. We haven't played it live yet, you know. It's mm-hmm. and I'm excited to do so, but like, you know, it feels so cinematic. It feels like a spaghetti western kind of vibe. Hmm. And I love that. I love those kind of films, you know, I love Quentin Tarantino and I love Django Unchained for sure.
1: Uh-huh,
2: the soundtrack mm-hmm. is amazing.
1: Uh-huh.
2: And I imagine that's kind of what I imagined the song being, like the soundtrack to that. And that's kind of also where the cowboy hat vision kind of came from. You know, I envisioned myself just like running through a desert and trying to survive this like relationship that, you know, I'm barely getting scraps and drops of water here and there, and holding on to this thing that's just not working, you know.
1: Yeah. Oh, it's really all put together, and it's one of those songs where the hard beat is on the one, and it just pushes along. It's great
2: exactly.
1: stuff. Great stuff.
2: The train.
1: IRL is a fun one because Corey Wong's a fun guy. What's your relationship with him? It makes a lot of sense. I hadn't thought about that as a combo, but I was like, oh, that jives.
2: Man, I just got off the road with him.
1: Yeah.
2: You know, and he's amazing. He's just like, he's a cool dude and an amazing band leader. Truly like on another brain wavelength musically. And yeah, he's talking to the horns. Truly like speaking drums, speaking bass, speaks every instrument so well.
1: Yeah.
2: You know, watching him do that was really cool. And I met him at the Flamingo, actually. I think my dad was probably there too. And he came through, and Pitar, the drummer, Kevin, Gaston Guy, the keyboard player, they come through Flamingo every now and then and play. And Corey came through, and I met him there in 2022. And, he was like, yo, you want to come and play the Bonnaroo, you know, super jam. So
1: okay.
2: I got to do that with him in 23. And we've been trying to make something work. And eventually we did this past month,
1: mm-hmm.
2: got to go on the road for 3 weeks, and it was amazing.
1: Yeah. He's also so just the I love that enthusiasm on stage. It's a man that makes really elaborate music feel super fun. There's a lot to listen to in his music, and it's got a groove that everybody can relate to.
2: But absolutely,
1: the arranged horns, the arranged keys, and it's great. That's I hope that there's more. On this note, I'd love to have you reflect a bit on your touring life. And because you were on a major label, that leads to lots of killer opening runs and some high-profile stages when you're just kind of launching yourself, and that would have been a lot of fun. What are the ones that stood out? Maybe a weird one that was surprising that maybe you're like, I'll never do that again. And just generally how that, you know, it's one world to be in that place where there is tour support and people looking out for you and booking you on strategically. And you're more of an indie artist now, right?
2: Yeah.
1: So reflect on just touring and what was then and what's your goals and what's your vibe now?
2: You know, like... I'm so grateful. Like that's another thing, right? That I got to look back on, and like, I've gotten to tour with so many people and, you know, Anderson East and Lone Bello and Corey Wong and Nathaniel Rateliff and Grace Potter and all these amazing, really cool folks and gotten to like develop friendships with a lot of these people and, Grace and Corey and Nathaniel, especially,
1: mm-hmm.
2: I was saying, like when I went on tour with Michael McDonald and Chaka Khan. That was insane.
1: Yeah.
2: That was like, what?
1: I'm going to go out of here with a song that is evokes touring. And it's my my favorite song on the record, just musically. Keep On Moving is a blast. And early on in this conversation, you mentioned Fela Kuti. What do we know about you and this record from that? And we'll wrap it up.
2: Keep On Moving is it's so funny. Like I said, who I met randomly at this concert gave me the list of people to look up back in like 2013. And Fela Kuti was the one on that record. And that just like ripped open this whole genre of music that I didn't even know existed. 70s Nigerian Afrobeat, you know, and Fela Kuti and what, you know, what he was doing. So that kind of seeped into
1: an activist who actually changed a national government.
2: Yeah. Like,
1: truly one of the most revolutionary musicians we've ever known on the planet.
2: Insane. Yeah. Insane. And, you know, it led me to like Congolese funk and like also South, like I got to take a trip to South Africa, you know, thanks to Capitol and like kind of dig into like what music was happening in South Africa at that time in like 2018. Nice. And so like, I was like, okay, like taking some of those spices that I was getting. And I wrote this song with my friend Danen Rector, and we kind of were just like messing around and like, we're like, let's see if we can write a, like, you know, an Afrobeat song in you know, the last 30 minutes that we had. He had a prompt from like a sync thing. He's like, hey, look, can we write a song about like, you know, about like work? And I was like, yeah, yeah. Like, can it be an Afrobeat song? He's like, yeah, sure, all right, let's go, let's do that, and we wrote it in 30 minutes, and that's kind of where it came from.
1: Yeah, sometimes I mean, it's not deep.
2: It's definitely not deep. It's
1: but it is. It gives the.
2: But it's fun.
1: You got to have that spirit when you do what you do.
2: Yeah, like sometimes music is just meant to like make people move.
1: Devin Gilfillian recorded May 14th, 2026 at my studio in Nashville. His new album, Time Will Tell, is out just this week on Fantasy Records. His massive album release tour is just underway, and you can find out more at his website, devingilfillian.com. That's our show for the week. 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I'm Craig Habekhurst. 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

Thanks for joining me today on the Local Brew Hour. I'm your host, Anna Lee. Fall is officially here, and so far the weather seems to have received the message, no more heat dome. 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It'll be October 17th. I'll let you know the start time and who's playing for us in the coming weeks. Plus, I'll spin a few tunes from those artists as well. Today, I'm excited to bring you an hour of new releases, starting with a band that reached out through our Submit Music feature at WMOT.org. I really like this song. It's called Fine from Sidecar on the Local Brew.

Kyle Frederick has a new album. It's called The Force Majeure, and it's out now. His vocal on that track kind of reminds me of Warren Zevon, which totally works for me. Warren Zevon is one of my all-time favorite artists, and that song features Sandra McCracken singing along with Kyle. It's called Peace and Love. The Arcadian Wild and Edge of the Ozarks, that's from their new one, Make It Out Alive. It's out now. Sister Sadie with a tune called Marlboro's in Muskogee. It just came out last week. It's from their forthcoming album, Southern Gossip. They played the Americana Fest Day Stage for us on day one at Eastside Bowl, and they just knocked us out with their vocals and their performing, their playing. They're an incredible group. And they have a whole bunch of dates coming up out west in October and November, including the Henderson Bluegrass Festival in Nevada and the Moab Folk Festival in Utah. And we started the Local Brew Hour today with a new band to me called Sidecar. That song was Fine. Really looking forward to hearing more from Sidecar. This next song is from an artist that played Finally Friday for us back in July, and his Finally Friday performance is on demand at WMOT.org. This is Trevor M. Keith, Only Time on the Local Brew.

0: That's brand new from Gwen Levy and the Breakdown, Feet in the Grass from the album Wife for Life. It just came out on Friday last week, and their album release show was last week at Dee's, and I'm sad that I missed it, but I can always go and listen to their last Finally Friday performance, which is on demand at WMOT.org. Brant Miller, In the Meantime, is the title track from his new album. We heard Maisie Owen with a cover of Townes Van Zandt's Fare Thee Well, Miss Carousel. And Trevor M. Keith started that set on the local brew with Only Time from the album We Drank from a Poisoned Well. And his recent Finally Friday is also on demand. When we start the next set, we'll hear a song from Kashana that was released on her album a couple of years ago, but she just put out a new acoustic version of We the People. That's next on The Local Brew.
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0: That's Andrew Adkins and the title cut from his 2016 solo record, Glass Castles. Why am I playing a 10-year-old album, you ask? Well, for one, it's really great. And Andrew just re-released it to celebrate the 10th anniversary of Glass Castles. Longtime Nashvillians might remember his previous band, Mellow Down Easy. I really like all the songs on this record, and I might just work my way all the way through it on the local brew hour. Angela Autumn with Heavy Tobacco, another one from her new album, Believer, and it's out now. We heard the Deltas with a cover of the Bucca White Delta Blues classic, Aberdeen, and they do it justice. And Kashana, We the People, an acoustic version of that song that Kashana released on September 17th, which is Constitution Day, a day that commemorates the signing of the U.S. Constitution on September 17th in 1787. This new song from Eva Cassell is on her upcoming self-produced album, Slow Death. Here's Good Enough, Eva Cassell, on the local brew.
1: I just can't.

0: Another one from Phil Madeira's new album. That was Hippie Chick Singer. Phil Madeira is playing Finally Friday coming up October 16th. He's a much sought-after sideman for the last 20 years, a member of Emmylou's band, Red Dirt Boys. He's worked with Alison Krauss, Keb Mo, and Taj Mahal, just to name a few. And he's also released several solo albums, including last year's Falcon. And that new one, The Millionth Mile, was released last month. Audra Elm with Adeline, or as Audra sings, Adeline, and Eva Cassell with Good Enough. That's from her new album, Slow Death, due November 13th. It's a concept album on the stages of grief that Eva produced at her home studio in East Nashville. That's all I have time for today, but next week on The Local Brew, I'll have new songs from Sally J. Her new Brent Cobb, Ted Pecchio produced album is out this Friday. Brother in the Haze, Bree Kennedy and Tennille Towns have teamed up for a new song, and a whole bunch more. That's next time on The Local Brew with support from Brown's Diner. 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I'm your host, Anna Lee. Thanks so much to Nashville singer, songwriter, and guitarist Jay Craik for the Local Brew theme music. 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
1: 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We're singing.

Good morning and welcome to 2 hours of good gospel music for your Sunday morning listening pleasure and spiritual edification. I'm your host, Reverend Fred. For the next 2 hours, I will be your minister of music for this edition of Somebody Say Amen. Oh, we can start to feel, yes, you're right, the sensation of fall in the air. But don't put away your swimming suit and the barbecue grill just yet. It's going to get a little warm next week. Y'all hold on. It's coming. Hey, this hour we're going to hear from Roy Buchanan, the Gibson Brothers, and B.B. and C.C. Winans. Boy, you can't get anything else like that but right here at Somebody Say Amen. You all know that already. First up is Boxcar Willie, Liesl Travis Martin. Hey, he sang in the old-time hobo music style, complete with overalls and a floppy hat. Actually, his career had a parallel track to service as an enlisted flight engineer in the United States Air Force. It was 1976 when he became a full-time performer. It's Peace in the Valley, the 1939 composition by Thomas A. Dorsey. Right here on Somebody Say Amen.

and I'm weary, but I must go along till the Lord comes and calls my soul away. Well, the morning will be so bright, and the lamb will be delight, and the night will be black as a sea. There'll be peace in the valley for me someday. There'll be peace in the valley. Oh Lord, I pray. There'll be no sadness, sorrow, no trouble I see. 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

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There'll be peace in the valley for me someday. 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Lord, I pray. 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

Dog Night Bright Future from Queen Dolly Parton. You know, we just celebrated Dolly Day on Friday, 9/25. There were cities around the world that took part in the day to honor Dolly's spirit and generosity and to shine a light on her imagination library. Before that, oh yeah, Brother Ray, Ray Charles with Lift Every Voice and Sing. The lyrics were written as a poem by James Weldon Johnson, and the music was composed by his brother, John Rosamond Johnson. Brother Ray Charles, born September 23, 1930, in Albany, Georgia, and he made his transition June 10, 2004, at the age of 73 in Los Angeles. And what a gift of music he left us. Good God Almighty. Mike Ferris gave us Real Fine Day. Boy, I like that composition, man. It's just something about that thing. Boy, it just gets me going. Real Fine Day. The whole album is just awesome. Shine for All the People. Roy Buchanan right about now. Leroy Roy Buchanan was a pioneer of the Telecaster sound. Born September 23, 1939 in Ozark, Arkansas. And he passed over August 14, 1988 at the age of 48, my gracious, in Fairfax, Virginia. This is from his second album, Thank You, Lord, on Somebody Say Amen.

0: Ring the Bell, the title track from the Gibson Brothers 2009 album, a call to action to come together in the world that sometimes seems intent on tearing itself apart. Amen. Ooh. They grew up on a dairy farm in upstate New York and toured the world with their bluegrass band. This album recalls that era in their lives. Amy Ray with the Gig That Matters before that, as she and Emily Sayers, the Indigo Girls, are set to play the Ryman on Wednesday evening. And we heard Nobody Knows the Trouble I've Seen, Queen Mavis Staples with the late Lucky Peterson, Texas blues guitar slinger. The album is Spirituals. It's Jake Blunt now. He is dropping a new album this month. The Angels Done Bow Down is from his 2020 Spider Tales album on Somebody Say Amen.
1: Hey, it's Jack Barton, and yes, Jay Bear is back on the next Tuesday night special. 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

open up them pearly gates. Billy Strings, Brian Sutton from Live at the Legion in 2025. Billy just announced his winter dates, February 19th and 20th, at Bridgestone Arena. We heard BB and CeCe Winans from the Different Lifestyles album. I'll take you there. CeCe has dates in the Midwest in October. You know, by the way, the siblings stopped recording together in the mid-1990s to focus on solo music. CeCe released her debut album in 1995, followed by BB in 1997. When I Lay My Burdens Down comes from Larry Sparks, the album Transamerica. It's Don Nix now, best known for his song Going Down, born September the 27th, 1941 in Memphis, Tennessee. He transitioned December the 31st, 2024 at the age of 83 in Germantown, Tennessee. It's Three Angels on Somebody Say Amen.

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1: Somebody say amen.
2: My gracious, it's already hour two. I feel that spirit train moving, don't you? Come on, get on board. This hour, we're going to hear from Joe Louis Walker, Bruce Springsteen, and Queen Aretha. First, though, is Tar Heel Slim. Alan Rathel Bunn's work spanned gospel, blues, doo-wop, R&B, pop, and rockabilly. He was born September the 24th, 1923, in Bailey, North Carolina, and he died August the 21st, 1977, at the age of 53 in New York City. He sang and played guitar in gospel groups before he became a member of the Larks. They did Eyesight to the Blind in 1951. He went solo in 1952 and worked with Sonny Terry and Brownie McGee. He didn't start using the name Tar Heel Slim till 1958. Here's Get on the Road to Glory on Somebody Say Amen.

Martha Bass, since I've been born again. Yep, that's Fontella's mama. She traveled with the Clara Ward singers. That song is from the album Chess Singer Song of Gospel, Soul 6. Before that, the Happy Land Singers, also known as the Blind Boys of Alabama. They gave us Living for My Jesus from Jesus Rock the Jukebox. And we heard, oh yeah, one of my show enough favorites, Eva Cassidy, Wade in the Water from the album Walking After Midnight. It's Joe Louis Walker now. You know, he grew up in a musical family in San Francisco surrounded by music from T-Bone Walker, B.B. King, Meade Lux Lewis, Amos Milburn, and Pete Johnson. My goodness. Whew! I'll Get to Heaven on My Own. It's from his Blue Soul album on Somebody Say Amen.

Yes, sir. 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Oh, Lord. My own. Oh, my own. I get there. I will get there.

Yeah. I'm gonna. Oh, Lord. Yeah. Oh, Lord. I know I will. I know I will. I know I will. I know I will.

0: Samson and Delilah, that's Ashley Cleveland from the album God Don't Never Change. Ain't that the truth about it? We Shall Overcome is from the Seeger Sessions album, as we wish the boss a happy 77th birthday on September the 23rd, 1949. You know, he's been in the music business for, get this, 61 years, my gracious, and has been touring professionally for 53 years. God bless you. And he's still rocking. Yeah, you're right. And we heard Joan Baez, All My Trials. She's still out there making it happen as well. She just made a surprise appearance at the Newport Folk Festival in July of 2026, joining the Dave Matthews Band on stage. You know that has to have been absolutely awesome. It's the Golden Gate Quartet now. They recorded it for OK Records in 1941, their take on Didn't It Rain on Somebody Say Amen.
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2: And here's another encore for you fellas that like your rhythms elemental. The Golden Gate Quartet with Didn't It Rain.
3: Well, didn't it rain, children? God's going to send the water from Zion. He's going to raise his heaven up higher. It's going to rain, well, it's going to rain, well, it's going to rain. God's going to send us water from Zion, and he's going to raise his heaven a little higher. It's going to rain, well, it's going to rain.
4: Great God, no more God got angry on the throne. The angels in the heaven, they began to moan. He said, go down, angels, and stir up a flood. Knock out the sun and turn the moon into blood. Then come back, angels, and bar the door. Honey, crept at the time, will be no more. Well, they tell me, great God, when it started to rain, the women and the children, they began to scream. Well, they knocked on the windows and battered at the doors, crying, Brother Noah, won't you take on more? Noah said, I'm sorry, my friends, God's got the key and you can't come in.
3: Well, Noah wasn't sorry for the children coming in, but he wanted to get an angel moan, didn't it? Rain, children, God's going to send the water from Zion, and he's going to raise his heaven up higher. It's going to rain, well, it's going to rain.
4: Great God, now it rained 40 days and 40 nights without stopping. Noah was worried, but the rain kept a dropping. He sent out a raven, then he sent out a dove, but the water, good God, kept a coming from above. To tell the little children, the birds did seek. They couldn't find land to rest their feet.
3: Well, Noah wasn't worried about the resting of the feet, but he couldn't hear the angel moan, didn't it? Rain, children, God's going to send us water from Zion, and he's going to raise his heaven up higher. It's going to rain, well, it's going to rain.
4: Great God, now the wind did blow, the ark did rock. Noah couldn't find nowhere to dock. My God spoke and whispered low, showed Brother Noah where he wanted him to go. Said, look here, Noah, the rain done stop. I want you to land on the mountain top. He showed Brother Noah a rainbow sign. Said, won't be water, but fire next time.
3: Well, Noah wasn't worried about the fire next time, but he wanted to get an angel moan, didn't it? Rain, children, God's going to send the water from Zion. He's going to raise his heaven up higher. It's going

Grave in the Valley, Jim and Jesse McReynolds. They were born and raised in Carfax, a community near Coburn, Virginia. The song was composed by Don McCann, and they released it in 1963. We heard Queen Aretha before that, Never Gonna Break My Faith, hallelujah. She recorded that with the Boys Choir of Harlem. And we wish Carlene Carter a happy birthday, September the 26th, 1955. She's 71 years young from Gallatin, Tennessee. We heard the duet, Carlene Carter and John Carter Cash on Life's Railway to Heaven from the album Pilgrimage to Rising Fawn. Our last set's theme is comfort. We start with Lucinda Williams, A Satisfied Mind, on Somebody Say Amen.

Our last word today is from Jack Scott, Save My Soul. Before that, we heard I'm Satisfied, the New Orleans Humming Four from the album New Orleans Gospel Quartet, 1947 to 1956. Well, that's a wrap for this edition of Somebody Say Amen. I do hope and I pray that we played something for you this morning that's not just going to get you through the rest of this day, but will carry you through the week until we meet again here next Sunday morning for another edition of Somebody Say Amen. You know, this week has been an interesting week. I've received several phone calls from folk around the country concerning dear friends who've gone on to glory. But I find comfort in knowing that I believe that their souls are resting in the bosom of the Savior. Comfort is our theme for this morning. Let me take you to the Daily Word, and it reads thusly. I find God's comfort as I soothe my mind, body, and soul. The comforts of early childhood contain wonderful methods to soothe me no matter my age. If I feel frenzied and unable to focus, taking a nap refreshes and renews my body and mind. If I feel overwhelmed, I may use my hands to make something beautiful that uplifts my soul. A few moments outside grounds me in the wonder of nature and allows me to breathe fully. Wrapping myself in my soft, fluffy blanket helps me feel secure and nurtured. The hug of the blanket reminds me I am divinely protected. Hallelujah. Even a tasty snack can be a comfort, a way to nourish my body as well as my soul. I am grateful for these ways to comfort myself because they remind me of God's loving presence, always with and within me. And the scripture reads as follows. Let your steadfast love become my comfort according to your promise to your servant. Psalm 119 and 76. I've been your host, Reverend Fred. It's my distinct pleasure being with you each and every Sunday morning for Somebody Say Amen. You just don't know how much that does for me. It carries me through the week. I look forward to being with you on Sunday morning like you just would not believe. It comforts me in knowing that through this music, yes, you're right, I'm blessing you and blessing myself and looking forward to what the new week has in store. Somebody ought to say amen. You go out and you shall smile. Pick up the phone and call somebody you haven't talked to in a while. Smile. Sing a song. Hymn a lyric. Fix a dish for a friend. Do something. We all need some comforting from time to time. Ain't that the truth about it? Kate Scott is up next for the Sunday Midday Show. Let's all raise our hands and say in unison, amen, amen, and amen. May God continue to bless and comfort you. I love you.

89.5 WMOT Roots Radio. Kate Scott, so happy to be hanging out with you on this Sunday morning. Thank you, Reverend Fred, for another great episode of Somebody Say Amen. We just heard from the Nitty Gritty Dirt Band with Will the Circle Be Unbroken. In this hour, I've got some Emmylou Harris and Rodney Crowell, Devin Gilfillian with new music, Bella White on the way for you, Sarah Watkins now, Say So on WMOT.

0: It's Delbert McClinton every time I roll the dice. That's often never been rocked enough. New tune from Pokey Lafarge in there, My Baby Loves Me, and Say So from Sarah Watkins kicking off the set here on WMOT. Well, Todd Snyder Day is coming up on October 11th. It's a block party open to the public from 4 to 8 p.m. in front of the Purple Building in East Nashville. And there's going to be live music from the East Side Bulldogs with Elizabeth Cook and Aaron Lee Tajdin, along with sets from Friends of Todd and Chicago Farmer. And by the way, that stretch of 11th Street just outside the Purple Building will be officially renamed Todd Snyder Way on October 11th, 2026, which would have been Todd's 60th birthday.
1: 10 years ago this month, WMOT and The String went on the air in Middle Tennessee. I'm Craig Havokhurst, and I'm proud to have 371 shows in the archives and episode 372 set for next time with a special guest. Brian Sutton, the most revered and recorded bluegrass guitar player of his era, takes time out to talk about his career from Asheville, North Carolina, to touring with Billy Strings. Also, his new duos album. So join us Monday at 8 p.m. or Sunday at 7 a.m. on The String, made possible by the Franklin Theater, serving Nashville since 1937.
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0: That's Devin Gilfillian with Black Dog Rabbit Hole. That is off his new one, Time Will Tell. Good Ol' USA before that from Daryl Scott. And we heard Come and Go Moon from Railroad Earth and Chase the Feeling from Rodney Crowell and Emmylou Harris. That is off of Old Yellow Moon here on WMOT. Well, there is no 895 Alive this week, but next week on October 4th, we'll have Tabitha Meeks with Allison Young. Tickets can be found at thirdandlindsley.com.
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0: That's Straight Home from Jason Boland and the Stragglers. Jim Lauderdale before that with Crazy Peg and Darby Doyle. That is off of Headed for the Hills. And we heard Bella White, All My Friends. That's from her latest, A Sign in the Weather and the Storm from Sunvolt. Kicking off the set here on WMOT. This week on the Local Brew Hour with Anna Lee, she's got new ones from the Deltas, Kyle Frederick, Audra Elm, Trevor M. Keith, and the Arcadian Wild. Local Brew airs for you every Sunday morning at 8, and it replays for you on Monday evenings at 7, hosted by Anna Lee, and comes to us with support from Brown's Diner.
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That's one from Taj Mahal's debut self-titled album, recorded back in 1967. That was Leaving Trunk here on 89.5 WMOT Roots Radio. I'm Kate Scott hanging out with you. Got some Chris Isaak, some Jesse Daniel, some Willie Nelson and Snoop Dogg on the way for ya. Sarah Jarosz now, Build Me Up From Bones on WMOT.

0: New music there from the Jayhawks, American Midnight. John Prine before that with Take a Look at My Heart. That is from The Missing Years. And Build Me Up from Bones, title track from Sarah Jarosz at the top of the set here on WMOT. Well, coming up tonight at 9 o'clock on E-Town, we have sets from His Golden Messenger and Emily Nenny. And next week, it'll be Hooray for the Riff Raff and Peter One. And you can catch E-Town every Sunday night at 9 o'clock, hosted by Helen Forster. Right here on WMOT. Chris Isaac on the way for you next.
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0: That's the voice new tune from Grace Potter. And Bump Bounce Boogie before that from Asleep at the Wheel. We heard Jason and the Scorchers before that with Fallen Angel. And Somebody's Crying from Chris Isaak's Forever Blue to kick off the set here on WMOT. 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

0: Roll Me Up and Smoke Me, Willie Nelson teaming up with Snoop Dogg there. Before that, we heard Prayer for the People with Farai and the Steel Drivers. And we heard Mayo and the Mustard from Jesse Daniel, Golden Calf from Band of Heathens at the top. Here on WMOT, we've got tickets for you. Johnny Blue Skies and the Dark Clouds will be at the Bridgestone Arena on Friday, October 2nd. We also have tickets for 895 Alive at 3rd and Lindsley with Tabitha Meeks and Allison Young. That's next Sunday, October 4th. We also have tickets for Allison Brown at the Franklin Theater on Friday, October 16th. 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

The Heidelberg Fisherman's Ball. That is new music from Ian Noe to kick off our 1 o'clock hour here on 89.5 WMOT Roots Radio. I'm Kate Scott. So happy to be hanging out with you. Hoping you're having a great Sunday. I've got some Charlie Robertson, Parker Millsap, Leon Bridges for you on the way. Right now, Turnpike Troubadours in Sierra Hull, Feeling Good Again on WMOT.

0: He Did It. That is from Samantha Fish's Chills and Fever. Chasing You before that from Anderson East and Feeling Good Again, Turnpike Troubadours, teaming up with Sierra Hull for that one here on WMOT. Well, this week for the Tuesday night special at 7 o'clock, we got another episode of Jay Bear headed your way. 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
1: 10 years ago this month, WMOT and The String went on the air in Middle Tennessee. I'm Craig Havokhurst, and I'm proud to have 371 shows in the archives and episode 372 set for next time with a special guest. Brian Sutton, the most revered and recorded bluegrass guitar player of his era, takes time out to talk about his career from Asheville, North Carolina, to touring with Billy Strings. Also, his new duos album. So join us Monday at 8 p.m. or Sunday at 7 a.m. on The String, made possible by the Franklin Theater, serving Nashville since 1937.
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0: That's Fine Line from Parker Millsap's Other Arrangements. Why You've Been Gone So Long before that from Gretchen Peters. And we heard Feel the Cold, latest from Foy Vance, and El Cerrito Place from Charlie Robinson's Good Times at the top here on WMOT. Well, this week on The Old Fashioned with Craig Havokhurst and Amy Alvey, they've got new music from The Fretliners, from AJ Lee, and Dolly Parton singing from an upcoming Stanley Brothers tribute album. 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

0: When I Fall, that is from Steve Earle and Stacey Earle off of Transcendental Blues. AJ Croce before that with The Heart That Makes Me Whole. And we heard the latest from Leon Bridges in there. Illusion was the name of the tune. Let It Rain from Dylan LeBlanc to kick off the set here on 89.5 WMOT Roots Radio. And that's it for me, Kate Scott, signing off. But stay tuned for Laurel. She's coming in at the top of the hour with some Sean Colvin. She's also got some Bob Dylan, Andrew Bird, Yola, lots on the way for you. I still got some more to come. Wild Horses around the corner. Have a great rest of your weekend.
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Sean Colvin, American Tune on WMOT. Good afternoon. I'm Laurel here with you a little past 2 o'clock on a beautiful fall afternoon. I'll be with you until 5 this evening. New music on the way from Tift Merritt, also new on the way from Margot Silker. Here's Luther Dickinson rocking it. Shake Your Mama on WMOT.

0: Mary Chapin Carpenter, down at the Twist and Shout on WMOT. Brendan Weddle with Scorpio. And we kicked off with Luther Dickinson rocking it with Shake Your Mama. Well, WMOT presents Allison Brown at the Franklin Theater Friday, October 16th. 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

0: Daddy Long Legs, Ding Dong Dang, here on WMOT. New from the album by Tiff Merritt, Sugar, That's Finest Feelings. I heard some Bob Dylan in that set and Shovels and Rope with Deer Tick. Well, if you missed the Local Brew Hour this morning, you can tune in tomorrow night at 7 p.m., hosted by WMOT's Anna Lee. This week, she is featuring new ones from the Deltas, Kyle Frederick, Audra Elm, Trevor M. Keith, and Arcadian Wild. That's the Local Brew Hour. Support comes from Brown's Diner. Well, on the way next, new music from Daniel Nicole, but right now, Andrew Bird, and some music from the Cordovas. 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

0: Danielle Nicole, Gaslight. That is a new single from her album Fireflies that just recently came out from that Grammy-nominated artist. Yola before that, and the Cordovas with Fine Life. The Cordovas are hosting tonight Strange Roots Radio from 10 to midnight. It's a great way to end the week and kick off the new week. That's tonight here on WMOT. And speaking of tonight, before that's E-Town, and it is featuring tonight at 9 o'clock is His Golden Messenger and Emily Nenny. So great night of programming tonight. 9 o'clock E-Town, then Strange Roots Radio, hosted by the Cordovas from 10 to midnight.
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one and another, up one street and down the other. We'll have a time, old brother, setting words on fire. We'll set aside a little time to fix up a ladder or two.

Rodney Foster, I've got a picture on WMOT. Good afternoon. I'm Laurel here with you a little bit past 3 o'clock here on a gorgeous fall afternoon. And I'll be bringing you some music up until 5 o'clock tonight. New from Margot Price off Days of Unrest. Also new music from Maggie Rose. She's got a new single out called Weekend Lover. Here's Katie Pruitt and Nolan Taylor. A new single from Katie, Blackout on WMOT.

0: Mike Stinson, May Have to Do It on WMOT. Dwight Yoakam before that, and Katie Pruitt with Nolan Taylor, with a single called Blackout that came out in June. We have some tickets we're giving away on our website at WMOT.org, including tickets to Johnny Blue Skies and the Dark Clouds at Bridgestone Arena Friday, October 2nd. Also tickets to 895 Alive at 3rd and Lindsley with Tabitha Meeks and Allison Young Sunday, October 4th. And tickets to Allison Brown at the Franklin Theater Friday, October 16th. 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

0: understand about the verdict and everything, Your Honor. You're just doing your job, and that's all right with me. Just one more thing before I leave for my friends and my family. Can you tell me when this particular episode is gonna be on TV? I'm gonna be on TV. Nobody suffers like poor people suffer. Nobody suffers like the poor people suffer. Nobody suffers like the poor people suffer. Nobody suffers like the poor people suffer.
1: The missed and beloved Todd Snyder, incarcerated from East Nashville skyline. Well, coming out to Todd Snyder Day, October 11th, as we have a block party. It's open to the public from 4 to 8 p.m. as we celebrate Todd's 60th birthday. The block party is going to be featuring some fantastic music, including the Eastside Bulldogs with Elizabeth Cook and Aaron Lee Tajan, along with sets from Friends of Todd and Chicago Farmer. All happening in East Nashville in front of the Purple Building. And plus, we're going to be announcing and celebrating that block as the Todd Snyder Way. All happening October 11th. We look forward to seeing you out there.
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0: Old Crow Medicine Show with Molly Tuttle. Bombs away. Congratulations to Ketch Secor and Molly Tuttle for their recent marriage, and also to Molly Tuttle for winning Artist of the Year at the Americana Honors and Awards ceremony a few weeks back. Margot Price, before that, she was nominated for Artist of the Year as well, and also Album of the Year for Hard-Headed Woman. And that single was from her latest one, Days of Unrest, with Can't Stand Still. It's her Mustard Courage and Casey Chambers singing Dolly Parton with Little Sparrow, one of my very, very favorite songs from Dolly Parton. We'll tune into Local Brew Daily Monday through Friday at 6:30 a.m. with John Patrick, and 6:30 p.m. Monday through Thursday, and again on Friday. We're going to kick off tomorrow with the Local Brew Daily featuring Billy Gibbons. 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

From the album Foreign Tongues, that's the Rolling Stones with Jealous Lover on WMOT. Good afternoon, a little bit past 4 o'clock on a beautiful Sunday. I'm Laurel and I'll be with you just for the rest of this hour. And coming up, new from Elizabeth Cook off Great Television, also new from Jordy Lane. Right now, here is Billy Strings, Milltown Flood, from his latest one, So Much for Goodbyes on WMOT.

0: Storyville, Good Day for the Blues here on WMOT. The Uncertain Seas by the Lowest Pair and Billy Strings off his latest one, So Much for Goodbyes. That's Milltown Flood. Looking forward to seeing Billy Strings in Nashville coming out in February. He's so much fun to see live. Well, speaking of live music, coming out to 895 Alive on Sunday nights. We're taking a break tonight, but we'll be back next Sunday, October 4th, with Tabitha Meeks and Allison Young. 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

0: Roseanne Cash, Runaway Train on WMOT. Billy Gibbons before that, from his album Hardware with My Lucky Card. Billy Gibbons is going to be featured on the Local Brew Daily tomorrow with his new single out. And speaking of new music, Elizabeth Cook from her newest one, Great Television, with In Your Veins. Elizabeth Cook is going to be playing at the Todd Snyder Day, October 11th block party happening in front of the Purple Building in East Nashville as part of the East Side Bulldogs, also featuring Aaron Lee Tajin and sets from Friends of Todd and Chicago Farmer, all happening next Sunday. Well, new from Jordy Lane is coming up next on WMOT.
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0: The Mavericks, Don't Be Cruel on WMOT. We're still missing Raul Mallow, the lead singer of the Mavericks, who passed away late last year. Mavericks are replaying at the Ryman Auditorium in early December to do a tribute to Raul Mallow. Jordy Lane before that from the new album Habitual, and Tammy Nielsen with Diamond Ring. Well, I'm Laurel, going to leave you for the rest of this Sunday night. Have a wonderful evening ahead. We've got a great night of programming with E-Town kicking off at 9 o'clock with His Golden Messenger and Emily Nenny, and then Strange Roots Radio with their Cordovas, all happening this evening. And Chloe Kimes is coming in next. She'll be bringing you Late Street Dive, as well as some new music from Buddy Miller. And I still have to come, new from Tom Petty and the Heartbreakers with Paradise of Loons. Well, have a wonderful rest of your Sunday night. I'll be back with you as we kick off October next Saturday on WMOT.
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0: man get? Hey, lucky can one man get? Hey, lucky can one man get?
1: That's John Prine. How lucky. Kicking off this 5 o'clock hour for you here on your Sunday evening. Chloe Kimes with you. Hope you're having a lovely first weekend of autumn. Coming up this hour, I've got new music from the Warren Treaty, the latest from Buddy Miller with Dan Penn, new Sierra Farrell later on, Lake Street Dive coming up, and right now, Charlie Parr, I Ain't Dead Yet.

0: Music from the old 97s, Bad Luck Charm, from the Graveyard Whistling Record, here for WMOT Roots Radio. Before that, we heard the new single from Lake Street Dive, one of two new singles they just put out last month, You're Never Around. And Charlie Parr at the top of the set, I Ain't Dead Yet, here for WMOT. And coming up on October 11th, what would have been Todd Snyder's 60th birthday will be the renaming of the block outside of the Purple Building in East Nashville to Todd Snyder Way. And to celebrate the whole thing, we're putting on a block party from 4 to 8 p.m. on Todd Snyder Day, October 11th. It's a Sunday, right outside the Purple Building, with live music from Eastside Bulldogs and Elizabeth Cook and Aaron Lee Tazjian, along with sets from Friends of Todd and Chicago Farmer. Come celebrate Todd's birthday and the official renaming of Todd Snyder Way, October 11th.
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0: That's the latest from Warren Treaty, Country Baptism. It's from their most recent album, The Story of Michael and Tanya. And the expanded version of that record just came out on Friday. Before that, we heard Lily Mae with Honky Tonks and Taverns, Tommy Emmanuel and Nitty Gritty Dirt Band together, Tennessee Stud, and Bruce Springsteen at the top of that set with Youngstown. Here for 89.5 WMOT. Our next 89.5 Alive is coming up in just 1 week. We'll be back with our Sunday nights live from 3rd and Lindsley next Sunday, October 4th, with Tabitha Meeks and Allison Young. This live series at 3rd and Lindsley is broadcast here on the air. But we invite you out to the show. 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

0: That's Chris Knight with the hammer going down. The Chicks before that, Sleep at Night from their Gaslighter record. We heard Buddy Miller from his new self-titled album, Don't Look Back, featuring Dan Penn on that song. And Ben Harper and Charlie Musselwhite together at the top of that set with Moving On. 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Coming up this next week, a Riverside Revival session with Rodney Crowell, from when Rodney joined us for Wired In earlier this year. You can listen in Friday at 11 to hear Rodney Crowell from the Riverside Revival stage. Right here, WMOT. More music on the way before the end of the hour. We've got some Emmy Lou and the new Sierra Farrell coming up for you next.
1: Hi, I'm Kiefer Sutherland. 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

That's Steve Earle from his Jerusalem album, Go Amanda. A little after 6 o'clock here for you, WMOT Roots Radio on your Sunday evening. You're listening in with Chloe Kimes. Hope you're having a lovely weekend out there. Coming up this hour, new Benjamin Todd and Monty Warden and the Wagoneers on the way. The latest from Jason Scott and the High Heat. I've got new Trampled by Turtles with Jeff Tweedy coming up here shortly. Right now, Nora Jones from her Feels Like Home album. Here's Be Here to Love Me.

0: Sampled by Turtles and Jeff Tweedy together before that, the single they released a little earlier this summer, Love Is Everywhere, Beware. And Nora Jones, Be Here to Love Me, the top of that set for WMOT. Coming up this next week for our Finally Friday series, live from the 3rd and Lindsley stage, it's Jesse Gray, Boo Ray, and Paula Boggs Band for our weekly lunchtime showcase from noon to 2 p.m. in downtown Nashville, totally free and open to the public. 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

0: That's new music from Jason Scott and the High Heat, Highway Robbery, from their brand new record Playboy. Just came out a couple weeks ago. Valerie June before that from The Moon and Stars, Prescriptions for Dreamers. We heard her song Stay. Greg Gehring, All About You, and Darden Smith at the top of that set with the Levy song. Here for WMOT. Later on tonight for E-Town, it's His Golden Messenger and Emily Nenny from the E-Town stage, and you can listen in to E-Town, hosted by Nick and Helen Forster, every single Sunday here on WMOT, Sundays at 9 p.m.
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0: Alison Krauss and Robert Plant, Gone, Gone, Gone, Done Moved On from their Raising Sand album. Monty Warden and the Wagoneers before that with new music. I Got a Woman from the Doghouse Flowers EP that came out last month. Cross Canadian Ragweed, we heard Alabama, and the Watkins Family Hour at the top of that set with Keep It Clean for WMOT Roots Radio. And coming up on October 16th, WMOT presents Alison Brown at the Franklin Theater, Friday, October 16th. 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And we've got more music on the way before the end of the hour. The Staple Singers and New Benjamin Todd coming up for you next.
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